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0: Whatever happened to the values of humanity? 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Instead of spreading love, we're spreading animosity. 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That's the reason why sometimes I'm feeling under. 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

She get the table when it's time to get on. She keep these clowns thinking like Chapter Quake. Honey smoke, make you click, feel it in the throat. No joke, all these love letters, they wrote you out. Behind every player is a true player. Bounce you up out of there, push your check. Taste the choice.

production, cap and suction. She with a cat that work a strong in the storm, but with the paper, abuse of mind. Just a new level when you know it's all right. That's off top, lap dance, got to stop. 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Now your club hopping, keep the crystal popping. 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

Souped up, I played it just right. 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Let bygones be bygones, no more games. 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Collect chips, copies in her whips. 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

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We describe it as Classic FM 97.3, the station that plays every song you know.

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0: 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I want something slamming. What's the slamming flavor out this month? Let's see. Yo, Black. What flavor are you?
1: Let's

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So yes, I guess unless you're best, you can get down to serious business with this. I never boned a honey that I didn't like. I never saw a mile that I couldn't hike. I never had a spliff to make me choke. I never had a pocket that was broke. Hate no one but love only a few. Franklin, Grant, and yeah, mom too. I run buck wild for self but with the crew. But then again, I'm what you knew. Now I hear a voice. Is it what you want? I hope it is, kid. You're the flavor of the month. I heard you got the fever for the flavor. I heard you got the fever for the flavor. I heard you got the fever for the flavor. Somebody said you had it going on. I heard you got the fever for the flavor. I heard you got the fever for the flavor. I heard you got the fever for the flavor. Hurry up and get a scoop before it's gone. So you got the fever for the flavor of the other. Chocolate sarsaparilla, or is it you like another? Flavor in my socks, till the curly locks. Black sheep rolling hard and I can peons off a box. Never have I ever, never ever felt much better. Did the whole nine, on the 10th I was no wetter. Ready and I'm eager, eager as a beaver. On the radio and good to go, says your receiver. Not to be the boldest or the oldest nor the wackest. Neither am I neatest or the newest or the blackest. Just a brown fellow who's not afraid of jello. To the people of the world, I would like to say good day. Had to wait a while, but the while has been waited. Never gave up hope in myself nor debated. Didn't shed a tear when I wasn't picked, cause I got a cone now when I lick. I heard you got the fever for the flavor. I heard you got the fever for the flavor. I heard you got the fever for the flavor. Somebody said you had it going on. I heard you got the fever for the flavor. I heard you got the fever for the flavor. I heard you got the fever for the flavor. Hurry up and get a scoop before it's gone. Now I catch a number when before I caught a glare. Now I give a pound when before I gave a stare. Now I guess I kinda got it going on. I get a wake up call on the norm. I used to try to push a demo, now I have a coup. That's a bit more than a little, well they're not quite a few. Funny how they find you when they told you getting lost. Tell me why you're gritting when you have no dental floss. Wasn't my loss, thought you were the boss. You never knew how much the sherbet costs. Forget it, I never sweat it. Your girl will give me play, I'll wet it. It only happens, yes, because you let it. Now everybody wants to play my phone. I see him with a spoon, I see him with a cone. You never knew I knew it, but I knew you would pursue it. Hurry up and get a scoop before it's gone. I heard you got the fever for the flavor. I heard you got the fever for the flavor. I heard you got the fever for the flavor. Somebody said you had it going on. I heard you got the fever for the flavor. I heard you got the fever for the flavor. I heard you got the fever for the flavor. Hurry up and get a scoop before it's gone.

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0: dedication to the independent woman. 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I see you, baby. And I brought a friend along to help me show my appreciation the right way. Ladies, Mr. Jamie Foxx. 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
0: Them coffees are funkified, vocalistic that they ain't ready for. 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
0: Head out,
1: big baby. 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
4: 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And somehow, in every single version, you show up fully. No half measures, no apologies. Now, that's the reality of so many Nigerian youth. 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Yes, you're just being you, and MTN sees you as you leave it 100. 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
2: Yes, it is a beautiful morning right here on Classic FM 97.3, the station that plays every song you know. It's Wednesday, the 8th day of July 2026, and it's time for Front Page News and Analysis. I bid you good morning and welcome. My name is Abdul Hakim Adeshola Akilani, hoping I find you in the best possible state of mind, body, spirit, and soul. Yes, in your capacity as observer and concerned citizen, you'll be called upon to be a part of the program. And you can make your contributions using the number 0704-100-1973. Let me take that again. 0704-100-1973. But please be advised that in making your contributions, certain guidelines apply. You must make it short and sharp, straight to the point. No foul language must be contained in your submission. And you must not make claims that cannot be substantiated. It goes without saying that your contribution should be accompanied with your name for proper identification. Yes, one man is ready, willing, and able to break things down into itsy bitsy pieces. I say good morning to Mr. Deni Ikunu. A delightful morning to you.
3: Yeah, good morning to you, Rakim. I'd be glad if you could use the mic that I can actually hear you from.
2: Is it better now? Can you hear me now?
3: Appears to be going in and out, so I don't know how you normally do it. Maybe you need to pull 2-3 mics together because your voice was going in and out.
2: Okay, is it better now? Can you hear me now?
3: Yeah. Yes, I can hear you better
2: okay.
3: now.
2: Okay, good.
3: Moment. Yes, I can.
2: All right, then. So let's kick it off by taking a look at what the papers are serving up for breakfast before we jump into it. We start off with the Nation newspaper, where there's a big, bold headline there which reads, Tinubu orders comprehensive probe of fake federal agency. With a rider, ICPC gets 30 days to submit report. And another saying, Gbajabiamila threatens 10 billion naira defamation suit against Adeyemi. Still in the Nation, more pressure on abductors to free Orire victims. A presidential panel on state police begins work is another headline in the Nation. With yet another saying, Senate likely to adopt retaliatory measures against South Africa. A row among lawyers over leaked memo suspending NBA election. Terrorists killed in Katsina as ISWAP chiefs surrender. And that's in the Nation newspaper. Let's quickly pick up The Guardian, which has anxiety as planned expansion may affect 2,700 buildings and 10,800 homes. Nigeria's population growth may worsen sanitation crisis, AFDB warns. Senate rejects Boko Haram rehabilitation, says justice must prevail. Police confirm probing 30 political killings ahead of Osun Guba polls. NBA cites autonomy, rejects AGF's intervention in officers' election. And that's in The Guardian newspaper. All right. Let's take a look at what the Punch is offering up for breakfast this beautiful morning. And we take a look at that daily. It has this on offer. Fake agency scandal. Tinubu orders 30-day ICPC probe. Senate rejects blame. Tinubu names Gbajabiamila, AGF, others in State Police Implementation Committee. UK party accuses Kemi Badenoch of running scared of MP Farage's resignation. And this one says, APC first-term governors back to Tinubu seek continuity beyond 2027. And a quick look at the Vanguard has this to say. Insecurity halts rehabilitations. Tribal Boko Haram members. Senate tells federal government. Oyo school kidnap. Security forces trade abductors network. Associates trace. I beg your pardon.
4: Tinubu orders ICPC to investigate PFIPC.
2: Taking a snapshot of what the papers are offering up for breakfast. All right, I'm going to turn it over to you now. Where are we picking it up from this beautiful morning, Kunu?
3: Interestingly, I'd like to start from the Nation newspaper in the manner in which you presented it.
2: Okay.
3: Tinubu orders comprehensive probe of fake federal agency. ICPC gets 30 days to submit report by Jabir Miller, threatens $10 billion defamation in suit against Adeyemi. I just want to first of all begin by saying that the incidence of funding a fake agency within a sovereign country called Nigeria is an institutional tragedy. An institutional tragedy because this is the consolidation of all the negativities that are associated with a Nigerian government, and how this also connotes and denotes a lack of proper functional systems that has allowed, according to us and according to them, a fake agency to operate and be paid about 1.3 billion naira. Let me say here, Kayode, that whatever it was that happened that resulted in blowing the cover of this agency, a number of persons in government, a number of them can be said to be aware of the existence of this agency. And I hope that the probe in question will accommodate not a one-sided perspective of the person who has been accused of establishing and operating this agency, but that it will also include the perspective properly of other people that have an understanding of the processes within the processes of government modus operandi, so that we can have a panoramic, you know, finding done and try to get solutions to these problems.
2: Okay.
3: It's a very sad situation that from the establishment of the agency to setting it up, to going through the processes of collecting money for the agency, nobody even knew from the account, from opening the central bank account to the accountant general of the Federation, the auditor general of the Federation, the procurement department of the federal government, and the respective tables where signatures were put to documentation that nobody could detect that this agency was fake. Then it tells you also that there are certain mechanisms that are either dysfunctional or non-functional within government. Because in the first place, there are a number of government agencies that are in existence. So when somebody comes within the government system to operate, as such a person difficult ab initio to go to that extent. But because in this country due diligence has been thrown out of the window, then you find out that things of this nature will fly. So we have 30 days given to them for them to actually go and find out how a supposed fake agency beat all of them to the game. But would this be medicine after death? Yes. No matter what anybody tells us, 1.3 billion has been released.
2: Okay.
3: The federal government will work very hard to see how they can get the money. But I think that money has wings, and the wings are made of steel. And anything that is made of steel reminds us of jets with turbo quadruple engine that runs at the speed that cannot be described. And it has gone to land at a place where we cannot even remember. So it's going to be difficult recouping 1.3 billion. But it's a lesson also that this revelation has actually bring to question many things that we thought we knew about the nation Nigeria, and how this country is run by people who are obviously or evidently incompetent, who are equally lackadaisical, who lack the necessary capacity to dot the I's and to cross the T's, and who has the due diligence to be able to look in between the lines and say, there's something wrong about this number of agencies that are allocated certain amount of money. Let us go ahead and ask. In fact, within the government system, there would have been a red flag. There would have been a prompting. You can imagine, it's a long process getting these things done. Mm. Yet, according to what Shade Adu said, yes. Smooth operator, smooth operator.
2: Okay.
3: So you have to play that song.
2: Now you're showing us another one of your many talents. But I want to ask, on a matter of procedure, right? Now, we know how it's done in other parts of the world. Maybe Nigeria's case is different. Yes. Now, you have a very prominent member of government who has been fingered in this issue. And now the president has said, okay, I want a full investigation. What should be the status of this person be? Should he still continue, you know, running his duties? Because now the president has named, you know, Gbadabiamela and others in the State Police Implementation Committee. So I just want to find out, procedurally, should this be the case?
3: No, ordinarily, Gbadabiamela, who is the major name mentioned in all of these dirty incidents, should actually have temporarily let go of for now until the investigation is completed. Your name cannot be mentioned in such a high-level corruption issue.
2: Yes.
3: And you are part of the people that want to investigate it. You see, that is the abnormality that they want to force on us to accept.
2: Mm.
3: Your name cannot be mentioned as having committed such an egregious crime against the nation Nigeria. And at that level, you are also part of those that are investigating. No. After all, there are other people whose names were not even mentioned at all.
2: Mm.
3: So your name being mentioned means you're a compromised person. So how can you remain part of those who are proving something? It means that all this noise about a full ICPC probe is just a charade. Mm. It's just
2: smoke and mirrors.
3: They are deceiving themselves. You cannot investigate and do findings on this issue when the person that is mentioned as the lead participant in the titanic corruption issue is still part of the investigators. No, you can't do that. How on earth can you do that? So let them just do the macabre dance, the abracadabra of investigation, the bass of anything they are looking for, and come back to joke. Because the joke is on them, it's not on us. We can see, for those of us who are sitting on the outside and looking at how it is done in the standard way of doing things. And if you look at it, there's a complicit silence among those of them in power that, excuse me, Mr. Nobody, even Mr. Presidency in his wisdom has said they should do this. But we also think that Mr. Presidency in his wisdom should have actually suspended or told that, well, since your name has been mentioned, you cannot continue in that office. You have to stay away until this investigation is completed and you are found not guilty.
2: Hmm.
3: So the president is just wasting time. And while it may sound somehow, but that's the fact, I have never seen a situation where your name is mentioned in a particular thing as one of those who have enabled corrupt practices, and you are left to be dancing as... No. Okay. The president is just deceiving himself. This is another reason why at times when he does some things, I just have to say it as it is. The president with this probe initiative is just deceiving himself and nobody. Okay. That's my position.
2: All right, then we'll take a short break and then we'll come back as we look at other stories. Don't go anywhere. Front Page News and Analysis continues in a moment.
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2: 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All right, let's move on to the next story. Where are we headed to next?
3: Well, I want to go to the anxiety that is everywhere because of the Lagos-Calabar Highway.
2: Okay.
3: Because the planned expansion, according to what we hear, may affect 2,700 buildings and 10,800 homes. Already, one of the
2: you seem to be mistaking me for someone else.
3: You said, "Oh, sorry, Abdul Hakim. Yes. I beg your pardon. I'm sorry because of my operations at our sister station as well.
2: I understand.
3: On Thursday and Friday, the spirit leads me there, but today is Wednesday, so let me allow the spirit stay in Wednesday and not run to Thursday.
2: Okay.
3: Now, let me bring this to you. I don't know if you saw when they asked Dave Umahi about the environmental impact assessment,
2: yes,
3: and how many homes have been affected. Now, he got angry when they asked him a genuine question.
2: Yes.
3: You see, I keep saying this. May poverty, may lack, may hunger not be the portion of people such that they feel that politicians are doing them favor. Politicians are not doing anybody favors. They are there to serve the people obediently. It's in a part of the world where somebody like Dave Umahi will talk down on people asking him proper questions and he will get away with it. You know, what Dave Umahi has done so far in many sessions that I've listened to, even on a televised interview, it's enough for him to have left office. They will make sure they stand against the president and deal with him. In fact, this coming election, if Nigerians understood what their issues are, then this is the time to demonstrate to the president that, you see, you cannot choose somebody who disregards us, who will deal with you ruthlessly in this election, and will let you know how to respect us, the electorate. So for Dave Umahi, who has not been able to answer satisfactorily questions about the environmental impact assessment of the Lagos-Calabar Highway, and at the moment, we still have him talking about destroying over 2,000 buildings and all of that. I have to say that we have found ourselves in not a dilemma, but a trilemma or a quadrilemma. Which means the problems are on different sides. And there is only little we can do on this matter, unless we actually call the people who should be called out. So for these homes that will be destroyed next, what is the plan to compensate the people whose lives will never remain the same? What is the plan to ensure that the money they get for the buildings that are destroyed, those monies are actually the value of the buildings destroyed? Then let me also tell you the funny part, Friday. Government has a way of assessing some houses. You can imagine that a house that at the moment goes for maybe 20 million, at times government will just say, well, we're giving 3-5 million for the house. And that's it. Then government at times will be asking for certificates of occupancy, they'll be asking for COO and all of that. But this same COO, government will not give it for years, even after you have processed the paper. So you find out that government is robbing people of their sweat, of their hard work of many years. Government that has put impediment in the implementation of certain processes or making it expedited in good time. It's the same government that will say, because you do not have the CFO, some people have provided documentation needed to get CFO. And for years, they have not been able to lay their hands on it. So at the point where government is now compensating people, government now become the one that has the yam and the knife, whereas the yam belongs to the people and part of the knife belongs to the people. But because the people have been disempowered, after all, you know, build a house and not want to use it.
2: Hmm.
3: You find out that it becomes a problem for the people. So I think that these are the issues that continue to, dig deeply into the disaffection and the lack of trust that people have when it comes to political leadership.
2: Okay.
3: And it becomes a thing that we have to look at, where people, without a doubt, continue to speak from either one side of their mouth or two sides of their mouth, and they continue to suffer without acknowledging the fact that certain steps taken accounted for the suffering that they are going through.
2: Mm.
3: So right now, sir, we will not argue the fact that the processes are flawed. We will not argue the fact that we need accountability and respect for the people whose lives will never remain the same.
2: Mm.
3: And at the same time, we should take our knowledge and pain into the next election and make a decision that can only impact us positively. Without doing that, then, as somebody says, una sefa, never do.
2: Okay.
3: Back to you, sir.
2: All right, let me take some contributions and then we'll return for, the last set of stories. This one is coming from Steve Ikelu from Maryland. He says, good morning, Classic FM. Rajabiyah Miller's threat to ADME is a mere bold-faced to the sleaze. It's obvious that this fake agency saga is about to be watered down with the involvement of the ICPC. At the end, we will be informed that Rajabiyah Miller is a saint. May God help this nation. Jimmy Akinrolabu from Isolo says, good morning. Nigeria is a comedy of errors. While the father of the fake agency was arrested, the man in the middle of the storm has been given a new appointment. Mr. Wale Peace of State says, can ICPC investigate the presidency? All right. And then he says something else about Egypt, but that's football matters. Ayobami from Alagumeju says, good morning. Isn't it disgraceful that the president has to order an anti-corruption agency to do its job? Are we really serious about strengthening our institutions? That's Ayobami's question. Abdul Wahab Umaru from Kaduna says, good morning, Classic FM. On the issue of ADME, the government will only throw in smoke. The case then dies quietly as usual. In Fela's words, now padi padi government, we deal Ayobami. All right, this one from Ade Alufunsha from Barua Ipaja says, good morning, crew. President Tinubu asked ICPC to probe PFPIC issues. However, his chief of staff, who the SYDG of the so-called fake agency, Prince Adeyemi, accused of having collected a humongous amount and still requesting for more money from him, was appointed as a member of the panel on state police implementation rather than asking him to step down while the probe lasts. What a contradiction. Let no one be in expectation of any meaningful probe. Rather, the case is already on its way for final burial. Nigeria, we hail thee. All right, good morning, FPN. Chidinjoku from Iba says, when we say this government is not ready to fight corruption, an example is this current case of fake agency. Yaya Bello and Co. are still roaming free in Nigeria, and you have Rajabiyah Miller, who's supposed to be on suspension while the investigation is ongoing. Tunde from Surulere says, good morning, guys. We shouldn't expect much from this probe because HNIs are involved in the government and they will shield this guy's actions. This guy has the backing of the people in government. Please let us move on. Nigeria will survive while average citizens suffer the consequences. Obiora Ezechukwu from Akumajo says, good morning, Classic. The way this government is handling this ADME gate is amazing. How can you ask a federal institution like ICPC to handle this kind of high-level corruption matter while not involve organizations like the NBA, CSOs, and some religious bodies to do the investigation and give us the result? We are watching. Okay, a bit of a sarcasm being thrown in there. Idima Puza from Suleri says, your analyst is always on point. I can assure you all that nothing will come out of the ICPC investigation on the Badgergate scandal has been ordered by Mr. President, because the people involved are very powerful and untouchable. We are just being fooled. We all know the truth. APC's broom will soon sweep everything under the carpet. May God save Nigerians from the bondage we find ourselves in. All right, this one is coming from Benga from Ejigbo. He says, good morning, guys. Why are the corrupt corruption prosecuting agencies like EFCC and ICPC waiting for the order before they embark on their jobs? This is pathetic and calamitous. Which report are they going to submit to the president that's involved in this saga? President Tinubu is completely competent to be a president. A president that signs whatever is signable. All right, Benga from Ejigbo. with that submission. I'm going to come back to you now because of time to see if we can squeeze in one or two more stories before we wrap things up. You heard the contributions from the people. Where are we going to land it now?
3: Well, I like us to understand that the court of the people, which oftentimes are called the public opinion court, cannot be pushed aside. Don't forget that the number of eyes that see the things that we're talking about are more. And people are rational beings when they have to be rational beings. And the incidences of illogicality is not oftentimes as pervasive as the obvious questioning of what appears to not be normal. So I have to respect the people's position on the issues we have discussed.
2: Yeah.
3: But you see, I want to talk about road crashes, because we all move from point A to point B every day. And it's important to, we've talked politics, we've talked about money. Let's talk about our lives and the fact that we need to stay alive however we can. There was a recent record of Ogun State incidences of accidents, and we hear that 161 deaths occurred from 415 road crashes. 161 deaths have occurred from 415 road crashes. Now, in the course of my research, Abdulhakim, I looked at what we call the National Motor Vehicle Crash Causation Survey. National Motor Vehicle Crash Causation Survey. The first reason why we have road crashes is distracted driving. When someone takes their eyes off the road, whether for texting, eating, or adjusting vehicle controls, this is considered what is frequently cited as the number one cause of accident, not paying attention to the roads. The second one we found is actually speeding, exceeding the speed limit, or driving too fast for road conditions reduces reaction time and exponentially increases the severity of a crash. Now, the survey takes cognizance of impaired driving, operating a vehicle under the influence of alcohol or drugs, which impairs vital motor skills, judgment, and vision. We also are aware of reckless driving, aggressive behaviors such as tailgating, improper lane changes, and running red lights are major contributors, and drowsy driving. And the last one that oftentimes we think is the first is the environmental and mechanical issue. So from all of these things that have been listed as put together by the National Motor Vehicle Crash Causation Survey, the role of human beings in staying alive when they drive is more important than any externalities concern. That, don't forget, the seventh one would be spiritual. We have not talked about spiritual cause of accidents yet. While we cannot remove that from the equation, because in truth, we have certain people's experiences that have shown that that could be. But you see, if we look at the five of six, because the sixth one here would be environmental and mechanical reasons, that means the road or the vehicle itself suddenly developing a problem, the role we have to play as individuals to stay alive remains pivotal to the success of anything we do, to the protection of our lives, and the fact that we need to keep at it so that we won't go down the drain.
2: Okay.
3: These are the issues I want to bring to the fore, even as we wrap up today, Abdulhakim.
2: All right. I want to thank you so much. And I guess all those who are listening are taking this into cognizance that, well, we are our own best keepers. Let's do what we can to keep ourselves alive, even as we tackle everything that we are battling as a nation. Thank you so much for that contribution this morning.
3: Thank you, too, for having me. I appreciate you, sir. Thank you.
2: All right, then. Do enjoy the rest of your day. Yes, a beautiful morning right here on the Classic FM, the Front Page News and Analysis. So wrap it up with the last set of contributions. Obinna Galaga says, ICPC to investigate PFIPC is a hoax. The 2026 Joke of the Year Award. Dogs will grow horns, chickens will grow teeth, and we still won't see a judgment. The president has simply given them 30 days to prepare a super sweet story to end the skit while they come up with another skit to make Nigerians forget all that. All right. And our Congo Lina from Afoluku says, anybody that tells you that ICPC will come up with something tangible is wasting his time. How can a government agency investigate all the big goons in the same government while they are still manning their seats? 30 days is enough to divert our attention while awaiting another event to steal the headlines, and that is their strategy. All right, Emmanuel from Satellite Town said, fake agency scandal. The president ordered ICPC 30 days of probe. Which one is 30 days again for a matter that is very important to end the high-profile corruption in Nigeria? How did we get here? Who bewitched us? You can see that before 30 days, this case will already be laid to rest. No problem. It will surely pay someday unless God doesn't exist. And finally, Jerry says, good morning, guys. President Tinubu, as unpopular as his government is, has shown so much disrespect for the citizens without even pretending a bit. Jabiamila should step down before being asked to do so. Nigerians should revolt and resist his shenanigans. I thought he was a Harvard graduate. Harvard should withdraw his achievement from him to distance themselves from persons of questionable character, at least. All right, that's how much time we have on the program this morning. God willing, it will return tomorrow, and you'll be there, and we will be right here. Thank you for all the contributions, and stay right here as the Classic Morning Show continues right after now.
0: For you, every day is day one. 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And on the dance floor. Truth is, you are not wired to give less. Your future is now. So live it real, loud, full and free. 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
2: Good morning and welcome to Doctors on Air. Today we'll be asking a very important question, which is, when Ebola knocks, will Nigeria be ready? With me in the studio today to answer this very important question, we have Dr. Mutiu, who is a clinical microbiologist and director of Lagos State Biobank. And also we have Dr. Opaoye, who is the infectious diseases physician from the Lagos University Teaching Hospital. Thank you both for being with us.
3: It's a pleasure.
4: Thank you very much.
2: If I can start with you, Dr. Mutiu? Now, we want to understand what exactly is going on. What exactly is Ebola? And why does it generate so much fear worldwide?
3: Thank you very much. Ebola is one of the viral hemorrhagic fever viruses. And when we talk about viral hemorrhagic fever viruses, they are viruses that one of the key symptoms is that at the latter part of the presentation, the patient presents with bleeding disorders, apart from the fever that will have been at the beginning. And the challenge that we always have is the availability of treatments, diagnostic, and being able to catch it early. And then the potential for spread within the community, if unchecked, can even lead to an epidemic or even pandemic.
2: So that's why it's so scary. So how deadly is Ebola today compared to the previous outbreak? Because the way they describe it now, it seems milder. Because the last one was like if you were anywhere near, touched the man, the anywhere, anywhere near to the person who had Ebola, you got it and you died. But now it seems a bit milder. Am I wrong? Is today's outbreak, is it a different virus or is it the same one? Has it changed in any way?
3: The present outbreak is still an Ebola virus, but we have different strain. This one is caused by the Bondibuyo strain. The one we had in the 2014 to 2016 happens to be the Ebola Zaire strain. We've been able to develop vaccines as well as diagnostic procedure for it. But for this particular one, because the last outbreak was in 2012, we've not really concentrated on it. So when it comes to vaccines and diagnosis, it's below par compared to the other strains. And the fact that the mortality is lower than the Zaire strain, people have not really paid much emphasis on it. But why we are really panicking is because where it has evolved from, because we look at it as a spillover from the animal to the human host. And because it's a new spillover, it means there may have been genetic mutation in that virus, meaning that even our diagnostic capability may not be able to pick it on time. The another thing is that it is a conflict area because of the mining, and then the transborder movement is really, really great. But the movement between Kiru and Kivu, in Congo and Uganda, you have about 16,000 people crossing the border daily. On market day, twice the amount of people cross. That is the established border. Not to talk of the ones that are unmanned border. So surveillance is also a major problem
2: within that area. And that area is far away from us. But we're still very interested because we know how these things spread. And in fact, we need to ask, how does someone become infected? And why do outbreaks spread so rapidly in the early stages?
4: So I think the challenge generally is that, you ask two questions. How do people get infected? There are two means of infection when it comes to Ebola and quite a few of the viral hemorrhagic fevers. You have the animal to human and then the human to human. You know, so the initial spread is believed to be a jump from the animal population, usually probably about footpaths, and then it gets into the human population. And then the subsequent now becomes from human to human spread. So the human to human spread that we are worried about here, because it's not endemic in this environment, you know. Like he said, they've been having Ebola outbreaks in Congo for a long time. One was in 1976. They've had about 17 outbreaks. There's the 17th outbreak they've had.
2: 17.
4: Yes.
2: Wow.
4: So almost every year, 2 years, they do have it. So it's something they'd be used to. The same way we have Lassa, that's endemic here in Nigeria, you know. So, and then the challenge is the human-to-human spread. But what usually happens, very critical question I asked is that what happens in the initial period? The problem is that it's not recognized because the clinical symptoms are not they are not pathognomonic, they are not clear. You know, we won't say, oh, when you see this,
2: so
4: it means Ebola.
2: as you're talking about symptoms, can you describe the symptoms so we know what you're talking about?
4: The symptoms are non-specific. It starts like a common malaria, like fever. So there's fever, there could be sore throat, there are muscle aches, severe muscle aches. Usually there could be some red eyes or what we call conjunctivitis. Mm-hmm. And then later on, you could start having some rashes, vomiting, you know, diarrhea, usually large volumes of vomiting and diarrhea. Again, a lot of things can present like this. Malaria presents this way, you know, viral, common flu presents this way, common cold. So it's difficult to see, and that's what happens. So in the initial time, precautions are not taken, right? And, you know, eventually, like Dr. Mutia said, the usual terminal phase is when patients start to bleed. So it's really at that point that then people say, oh, there's a problem here, you know. But the challenge is, by that time, the patient has been taken care of either by the healthcare workers or by even his own family or something, you know. So there's a potential for prolonged community spread before the authorities are even aware that there's a problem. And the challenge with this particular strain is that the diagnostics are not very clear. So a kit that would work for Zebov, that's Zaire Ebola virus, may not detect this one. So if you're thinking it has Ebola, you know, you're not looking for these other strains, and then you take it to the lab, they say, oh, no, it's not Ebola. Then, you know, you lose guard, and then before you know it, and that's why healthcare workers are seriously at risk. Because even this one, the first idea that Congo had that there was a problem was when healthcare workers started to die.
3: In addition to that, the fact that there are other epidemics that are already ongoing in Congo, cholera is ongoing, there's monkeypox, mpox, as well as malaria. So the health system is already overwhelmed. And what we have in Congo is a centralized diagnostic center. So you have to transport the sample from the periphery to the capital for you to diagnose, which will take a number of days. And by the time you now have the results, the spread within the community has already been much.
2: This is actually why there's actually so much fear, I think, around the what happened with the Ebola at the time. And what is happening now, because, you know, whenever Ebola is mentioned, rumor just starts immediately, you know. Today, how do we separate the science, the scientific facts from the dangerous fiction? So what I'm going to do is I'm going to just put out a few questions. I'll start with you. And so you just explain it. And I'm hoping that as we are talking about this, we can clarify a few things in everyone's mind. So today now, we do say that anyone who has fever probably has Ebola.
3: No.
2: Okay, so you see, people can hear that. Tomorrow now, somebody has a fever and say, ah, let me not go near this one. So at least they should know that in our country, you know, what are most fevers caused by?
4: Well, I mean, it's difficult to say. One thing we know, so there's an assumption that a lot of fever is caused by malaria.
2: Yes.
4: You know, but we have had recent surveys in Lagos State, you know, that malaria's prevalence in Lagos is just about 2%. So even most of the malaria people take, I think they have malaria, may not be malaria, it's just probably just a common flu, you know, or just another respiratory viral infection, you know. So, so what you're saying, what we still believe is the most common cause of fever here is malaria. And then, it's not really true, you know, but there's quite a bit of malaria. There's the common fevers from the common cold, from the flu. Yeah, those kind of things. And then, of course, people have serious infections with sepsis and all of that. All those could also cause fever.
2: But today, it's not Ebola.
4: It's not. No. So the thing with Ebola is the epidemiological context is very critical.
2: What does that mean? Because we're talking to lay people here. The epidemiological context is not something we all know. What does that mean?
4: Where is this person coming from? So, what we have what we call case definitions to say, okay, we have a suspect case, a probable case, and a confirmed case. But the critical thing here is what we call the linkage, the epidemiological linkage. Where is this person coming from? So, someone who has been in Nigeria, I've been in Lagos and you have fever. And when you come in, I would not be thinking of Ebola. But then I start talking to you when I'm seeing you in the hospital, and you tell me, well, by the way, you went for a conference in Congo the other day. Where did you go? Italy. So, my pools are up, and then immediately, I start thinking, So that travel history is very critical to actually be able to know exactly where patients go to. Unfortunately, many clinicians don't take that history, and then sometimes patients also lie. That's the truth, especially when they are worried that they have missed something. And that is why what we are doing now is a lot of border surveillance to make sure this doesn't get into the country.
2: Okay. So another question I'd like to have answered. Ebola can spread through the air. True or false?
3: No, Ebola cannot spread through the air. The virus is in the body fluid. So it requires a contact with the body fluid, the blood, the saliva, the mucus, whatever.
2: So just by sharing the same room?
4: No. So there are two things that are critical.
2: Do we have to be?
4: Which helps with them.
2: Like, just touch a person.
4: No.
2: And you get the Ebola.
4: Okay. I think it's important to look at the clear delineations there. One of those things that really helped with Ebola, which makes it very different from some other diseases, is that it's usually spread when the patient starts showing symptoms.
3: Mm-hmm.
4: So it's a bit different from COVID, where you can have someone who is asymptomatic, give it to someone, and the other person will die. Or people can spread it when they are asymptomatic. So that becomes a bit of a problem. I mean, the respiratory viruses have that, whether SARS-CoV-1 or SARS-CoV-2. But with Ebola, a lot of times it is when the patient starts showing symptoms that it could spread. And it's usually spread by contact with body fluids, not casual contact. So meaning that if you shake someone with Ebola and you don't have any abrasions and the person doesn't have abrasions, any cuts, any mild cuts or anything, sometimes it could be a really small cut, you are not meant to have it, it's not spread through the hair. So that also means that it cannot become a very big pandemic like what we had with COVID, with how millions affected,
2: Okay, well, that's great. That's important to know because I think this is the reason why we're talking about this. Now, do we have, because you talked about, it's not enough treatment, etc. Do we have traditional remedies that can cure Ebola?
3: In Nigeria as of today, because it's not endemic in Nigeria, endemic means it is not, we've not discovered locally. So definitely there will be no traditional remedy for it.
4: Yeah, so it's difficult to say that right now. We don't have any proven, traditional remedy for it because it's not really our problem so much. So it's not something we have been able to study and be able to combat, whether traditionally or even scientifically.
2: Okay, so now the last one before we go on break is hospitals. Some people say don't go to hospital because that's where the Ebola is. So during an outbreak, if there's an outbreak, there's no outbreak at the moment, but if there's an outbreak, is it dangerous to go to hospital, even if you have another condition?
4: No. I think that's a very wrong and very deadly information because what we tell people
2: is myth. That's what I was saying. Separating myths from facts, what we're doing.
4: Yes. So thank you very much for that. So when there's an outbreak, like Dr. Mutia has also referenced, other diseases are not on strike. All of them are working together. So, I mean, the strokes are still there, diabetes are still there, diabetic foot is still there, cholera is still there, diphtheria. Sometimes, I mean, right now, I think we're dealing about 7 outbreaks in Nigeria. So if you, and all of this can kill, and death is death, whether from Ebola or any other thing. So if you're sick, definitely you should go to the hospital. Yeah, I mean, there's a fear, understandable fear, that the hospital may be a dissemination point, but so could any other place, So if you have something that's severe enough for you to get to the hospital, of course you should get there, and not out of fear that there may be something not go, because then you'll die at home. And then there's also a risk that you don't get treated on time, because we had this problem in 2014, you remember, when some people actually didn't show up early. Some of the people that were affected, they ran away. And the challenge was that they actually went and spread it to other people in other places at home, to some of their friends, and eventually some of them actually died just because they didn't come on time. So not coming to the hospital on time under any circumstances is dangerous.
3: And also, I always encourage people to go to the hospital because if in case there's an outbreak, we have what we call the triage protocol. Once you enter the hospital, there's a mechanism to separate those who would think would be possible suspects from those who have other conditions right at the entrance of the hospital, or what triage. So from that, you're able to separate cases from non-cases, and also the chances that you're going to get infected or get I mean, in contact with people with Ebola is reduced to the barest minimum.
4: Generally, we have designated centers, you know, so it's not everybody that manages it. There are very, very specialized centers that we do manage these cases. In Lagos, for example, we do take those cases to Mainland Hospital in Yaba, you know, so that means that we are not managing it everywhere. So at any point you suspect, you move the patient immediately, so congregate all of them, and then you manage the risk in that place.
2: That's so important to know. And we appreciate the information you've given us. And we'll learn more after the break.
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2: Fear never stopped an outbreak, but preparation does. And so I'd like to talk to you now about how prepared are we as a nation? Would you say Nigeria is better prepared now than in 2014? Or were we better prepared back then?
3: Well, as of now, I'll say Nigeria is better prepared because we are much more proactive than before. There's already the inauguration of the Federal Task Force for diseases outbreaks, which has already been inaugurated. Then the point of entry, there's proper increased monitoring of passengers coming from different areas. There's a form that must be filled for every traveler coming into Nigeria on NCDC platform. So all those ones are to monitor people who are coming in the form. You know, tell us about your travel history, if you have had any symptoms or signs. And then those people are also followed up for 21 days by calling their people that have been designated to monitor those people for 21 days.
2: Okay. Now, if you mention NCDC, there's so many things or names that get called. NCDC, Federal Ministry, Port Health, you know, even our Lagos State Baba. What role do all the people play in this, in outbreaks such as Ebola?
3: Thank you very much. The Nigeria Center for Disease Control, NCDC, has a mandate when it comes to public health emergency of international concern, Ebola, Lassa, for diagnosis, and bring out the protocol for case management, surveillance, monitoring. The Port Health is responsible for our entry borders.
2: Who has a responsibility for the response and the surveillance teams?
3: NCDC is responsible for that.
2: Okay. And then what happens at the port? Because it's still quite confusing. Who does what? Who is responsible for what?
4: So at the end of the day, NCDC is supposed to be like the umbrella body that calls all the other people. And, you know, everybody has their own sector. For example, you have the FAN, you have the NCA, you have the Port Health Authorities. But the NCDC acts as a coordinating organism for that, coordinating at the federal and the state levels to make sure that all the responses are well monitored across all of these areas. So it's the NCDC that is a coordinating body. But everybody, in fact, because sometimes you need to get the Ministry of Agriculture into a response. For example, when you have anthrax, you have to call it in. So but the NCDC is the umbrella body that calls all these people in. So that's...
2: Now, when they say NCDC, that's Nigerian CDC.
4: Yes, that's the Nigerian
2: CDC. There's African CDC.
4: Yes.
2: And there's all sorts of CDCs. Okay, so how does that all play together?
4: Well, so the Nigerian CDC is that their remit is Nigeria. They protect Nigeria. The African CDC is a wider one that looks across Africa. And then the CDC tries to look at the United States and the rest of the world. You know, so All these bodies try to work together to you because you can't do it alone. So you walk across borders. You know, there's the what we call the IHR. So generally, if you, for example, if you have a sick patient flying in, there are some bodies that will notify you and say, look, there's a suspected case flying in, be ready, and all of those things. So there's quite a bit of coordination, which is necessary because these things have become global. Like we know, they already suspect there's a confirmed case in France. There's a suspected case in the UK. You know, fortunately, that one came back negative. You know, but all those are things that you need to work together. So there's a lot of coordination that goes on at that level.
2: That's very fortunate. So a lot of people are planning to go to UK for summer holidays.
4: They
2: want to know that, you know, things are safe. So talking about hospital preparedness now, so that's nationally. We say we have, you know, we have all the organisms or sorry, organizations all in place, ready to do their work, and they've already started, what you've said. How about our hospitals? Are our hospitals ready?
4: Sure.
2: What kind hospitals? Of, because you mentioned something about triage and all that.
4: Yeah.
2: Have we the have all the hospitals gotten this training?
4: So what
2: who needs to do what?
4: What we're doing now at the level of the hospital is to improve training awareness. You know, it's very, very important. At this level, this point we are in, the last levels are high, but our borders as the focus now. Once we protect the borders, then we don't start dealing with individual cases. You know, so what we try to do is to guard the borders seriously. But then, because these things tend to spill in somehow, if you are not careful, the individual hospital has to be aware. So what we're doing at this point is training on case recognition. You must be able to know the kind of questions to ask and be able to identify a case when it comes to you. Training on infection prevention and control, very crucial. How do you protect yourself when you have a case? You know, so we have what we call the screening, isolation, notification, and transfer protocols. You know, where you screen at your triage, you know, that's where you'll be able to screen your patients. You isolate them, you know, and then you notify the authorities, and then you transfer to designated management site. But that would happen when we have a case in country. Right now, I don't expect to get to any hospital and then this arbitrage station and all of that. It's a bit of
2: Because as you're speaking now, I'm thinking to myself, last time I went to the hospital, I didn't see any triage. So what you're saying is this will happen, this kicks in.
4: When we have a first case in the country.
2: The first case
4: yes.
2: in the country.
4: So what we do now is just preparedness. You know,
2: okay, we're training people.
4: Training people.
2: Are you training people only in the public? Because the question often is, are you training only in the public sector, also training in the private sector?
3: Actually, the last training we had was a month ago, or 3 years. A month ago, and it included it. Both public and private. What we did was to bring in even the executive of the private medical practitioners. So they are the ones that are about to cascade them. And about 2 weeks ago, I was at under training for the private, the medical guild director, so that I'm able to cascade down the training so that we're able to identify, do proper triage, then the issue of infection prevention and control, and then notification, so that you don't want to see something, say something. Immediately.
4: So what we know is that most people, I mean, more than 80% of Nigerians will first go to a private hospital.
2: Yes.
4: Before they go to the government. So, and like the experience we had in the last case, it was in a private hospital.
2: Exactly.
4: And COVID also was in a private center. You know, so the private hospitals form a critical
2: knowledge block. Very, very
4: that you have to make sure that you educate them and they are able to now transfer to you in the public center. So that's what we are doing now. We are trying to work on that gap.
2: Okay, so that's, for me, it's quite reassuring. But an area of concern is this issue of there's no appropriate laboratory testing. So in the first place, do we even have labs that can test for the normal Ebola? Before we say, you know, can they do this special strain?
3: When you have a challenge, it turns out to be a blessing. COVID-19 gave us the platform for us to improve on our molecular diagnosis. So I can assure you that if you have a sample of suspect case of Ebola, within 12 hours, you will have the results, whether it's positive or negative. And initially, because the reagent we're using was checking for desire strain. Now, we have for Bundibugyo as well, so that we're not just looking for only desire strain. We're also looking for the Bundibugyo, bearing in mind that there are some subtle differences in the strain. So if at any given time, if you should have anybody who is suspected in Nigeria, we are able to diagnose accurately.
2: I think that's a relief because people want to know at least if there's something going on that they should do it. So what should the ordinary Nigerian do? I mean, in terms of, you know, I'm sitting down at home, I'm kind of worried. I'm saying, you know, this Ebola thing or this Ebola thing, you know, it's coming. We don't know if it's coming. We don't know. What can they do to get prepared? Is there anything they can do in the community? Is there anything we can do as a family to say, okay, you know, apart from running out and clearing out all the hand sanitizer in the market, what else can be done?
4: So I think generally, for now, we again, it's not in country yet.
2: Mm-hmm.
4: So the focus is on the border.
2: So the first thing is to calm down.
4: Yes, very important, very, very important. Don't spread rumors. WhatsApp, you know, this and that, and they own out. Because the last time I remember, people were going to bath with salt water.
2: Mm-hmm.
4: And many of them actually ended up in the hospital, you know, because of that, and not even for any risk of Ebola or anything. So just be calm. And, you know, follow trusted channels for news, not TikTok. You know, but dedicated channels, very important.
2: What are the dedicated channels? You see, you mentioned dedicated channels. The channels are Instagram. What's it, Facebook? So which channels? Where are we supposed to get the information?
10: Actually, with the social platforms now, you have the Ministry of Health there.
4: SCDC
10: is there.
2: Okay, so we should go to their own specific page and follow them.
4: Yes, because you have a situation now where people are making an insane amount of money creating content online. And, you know, you want to reach bait, you want to sell fear. So you have to be very careful not to start running around. Because sometimes the fear kills even more than the disease. Like you said, fire spreads faster than the virus.
2: Awesome.
4: So you have to really be very careful with that and make sure. So for now, everybody should just be calm. Look to the trusted authorities. Everybody should play their part. When you come into the country, fill your forms, follow instructions.
2: Honestly. Correct. You see, I think that's also something that we should talk about. Because some people say, you know, just in case they come and harass me, let me just say no to everything.
10: Actually, the form is supposed to have been filled before you leave the country.
2: Of origin, yeah.
10: And it's online. And within 4 or 5 minutes, you are through. And you have your health declaration form that. And all the airlines have been mandated before you onboard any passenger, you must see their health declaration form from NCDC. All the airlines, I know NCAA has already released the memo to that effect to all the airlines. And they have, hopefully, they're following it to an extent. And we're also monitoring the airport to make sure. At least we do not have a case slipping in.
4: The goal we have here is to make sure that we don't have a case in country. When we have a case in country, things change. But for now, be calm.
2: I just want to, you know, say that it's been very enlightening. And I think I myself, I'm calmer following this discussion. I'm sure a lot of listeners are also much calmer as well. So taking it one step at a time, if you can just give a wrap-up of how far families need to be, can you then... Or give us your last words.
10: For Ebola, as of now, we don't have any case in Nigeria. It is not local to Nigeria. If you are going to have any case, it's going to be imported. The most important thing is that if you have anybody that you've suspected who has just traveling to the Nigeria, please, once you see something, say something. Thank you very much.
2: Thank you. And for you, I know we don't have much time, but is there any way you can sort of tell us how things went in terms of treating people with Ebola and how, you know, people should react because of that? Because you had a lot of experience with the 2014 Ebola.
4: That's 12 years ago now. Yes. Has changed between then and now. Now things are a bit more structured. They were literally learning on the fly, you know. So now we have a lot of ingrown talent and in-house experience with this. Hopefully not everybody that walked there and have traveled out, a lot have, but we are still here, and if we have cases now, we are better equipped to deal with them from the clinical management side, from the infection prevention. And incidentally, even back then, we didn't record any case of healthcare workers getting infected from treating patients. And we were able to almost set a record then for eliminating Ebola within Nigeria. Despite the fact that we're literally taking baby steps. So we've always proved to be stronger than whatever challenge that we're facing, and we've been able to sort of like to roll with the punches somehow. Same thing happened during COVID. So I'm really confident that even if this comes into the country, we'll be able to beat it out in no time.
2: Thank you. I think also it's so important here again to honor the sacrifice made by Dr. Ameyo Adadevoh and her team in helping us really contain the Ebola pandemic or the Ebola outbreak the last time. So we just want to appreciate her, appreciate her family, appreciate all our other colleagues that made it possible for us to be a lot safer than we were. And we look forward to people understanding the condition and helping us manage it appropriately again, should it come in again this time. Thank you very much.
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2: 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And this is the place for the hottest, the coolest, the songs you pick. 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

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This world is a trip. I don't know what's going on these days. Got this person over here talking about me, this person. Hey, listen, let me tell you something. This is my prerogative. 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I made this money, you didn't. 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

Yeah, she works hard for the money. Donna Summer right here on Classic FM 97.3, the station that plays every song you know. So the thing is, if she works hard for the money, what excuse do you have if you don't give her any? Think about that for a minute. Yes, it's a beautiful Wednesday, and I hope you're having a wonderful time. Hope the heavens haven't opened up earlier today. It didn't affect you adversely. But like I always tell everyone who complains about the rains, well, if it doesn't rain, you probably won't have anything to eat in a couple of months. Yes, indeed, of course. So let the rain do its job. You do yours, and hope everyone who's supposed to do things that won't make the rain affect you, oh, well, they come correct. How's that for a plan? All right, it's a beautiful Wednesday. And of course, you know, it's Mind Your Language Wednesday. And that means we have something, yes, something for you to translate from the way it is into your local dialect. And it has to do with money. Just play that song for you. She works hard for her money. So you have no excuse not to give her any. So how do I say love without money is punishment in your local dialect? Whether you're speaking Egba, Ijabu, Ibibio, Shakiri, Idoma, Igbo, Hausa, it doesn't matter. Switch that, translate that into your local dialect, and then let me have it. Of course, you know it works best with a voice note. Love without money is punishment. How do I say that in your local dialect? I want to find out. So get a sending. 0704-100-1973. That's the number you require. It's a WhatsApp number to send a voice note to me. 0704-100-1973. The debate is still raging on. Oh, love, money, money needs love, love without. So, love without money is punishment. How do I say that in your language? Some are still saying, who needs money? Money can't buy me love. After all.

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0: Hello. Good morning. My name is Linda. I'm calling from Ogba. I am from Delta State, Urobo to be precise. And Urobo language, love is Egbono. Money is Igbo. So punishment is Ujairio. So you can see it like this. Egbono, Igbo, Vureye, Uja, Iwo, Yugo.
1: Okay, that sounds very, very, you know, harsh and painful, you know. It goes with what I'm asking you to translate anyway. Love without money is punishment. Huh? How do I say that in your language? Yes, remember, it's a Mind Your Language Wednesday right here on Classic FM 97.3, the station that plays every song you know. So get it on it while you can. Remember, send me that voice note. And of course, key points, love, money, punishment. Those are the key words in what I'm asking you to translate for me today. So, come on. Doesn't matter where you're from, the dialect you speak, let's move it into your dialect and tell me exactly how to say love without money is punishment. All right, here is another submission. Let's have a listen to this one. Here we go now. Remember, the number you need is 0704-100-1973. That's 0704-100-1973.
2: Good morning, Classic FM. So my name is Aroda. I'm from Ebonyi State. Our language is actually different from other Igbo people. So I think the pure Igbo, they will say Ihunanya enweghị ego bụ ntaramahụhụ. But in my own service, Ihunanya enweghị ego bụ ntafufu. That afufu is like punishment, suffering. And I think Deltas, they call that's love, probably Ifunaya or something like that. I'm from Ghana, if I'm not mistaken. So, Ihunanya enweghị ego bụ ntaramahụhụ for the normal Igbo. Ihunanya enweghị ego bụ ntafufu in Ebonyi State.
1: Okay, she's giving us two for the price of one. But it might get a bit confusing. So why don't you just give me one, the one that you're very, very sure of, the one you're very comfortable with, the one that you speak, your own particular dialect. Okay? All right, let's keep it that way. Yes, a beautiful morning, and it's still coming in. How do I say love without money is punishment in your local dialect?
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1: Good morning.
3: Good morning, world. I'm a Yoruba man. And in Yoruba, the way we say love without money is punishment. Is ife laisi owo iyani. Ife laisi owo iyani. Thank you, everybody. Have an amazing day, everybody.
1: All right. Thank you so much. Yes, but you didn't tell us what part of Yoruba land. Yoruba is big. So many dialects, so many places, you know. So keep it coming. 0704-100-1973. How do I? We're not even arguing, you know. It's not, we're not arguing the sentiment. Like I said, the debate is ongoing. I mean, can you exist? Can love exist without money? Is love really nourished by money? Or does money corrupt love or make it, when you start talking about transactional relationships and all of that? So let's just keep it purely. An exercise this morning, to translate the meaning. Love without money is punishment. How do I say it in your dialect? Send it to me, that voice note, 0704-100-1973. And talking about money, well, here's what MI had to say about it.
4: What's amazing? It takes money.

Yo, I didn't grow poor, but I didn't grow rich. 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I would look at some of my friends and get that itch to scratch that cash, to look that flash. Grew with a confidence, no self-esteem. 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

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The rich get richer, the poor get screwed. 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Money is the change. 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

0: time. 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
1: I remember that my father used to say, pray for better days. You got to direct your feet with cheddar lay. And cheddar lay needs to stress on my vertebrae. Cause all I could do was strain and get away. Fast forward a few years, a few spring, summertime, so I don't know, new years. Now I'm in the U.S. fighting a few fears. Grade 4, never first place like juniors.
0: Oh,
1: my brother would write letters and emails, telling me about school and home and females. Telling me about this lovely girl that's met. He showed me love to though he hasn't kissed her yet. NPS, things are sad, bro. I need that new PS or new Nintendo. Then I would get off and calm, put the pen in my palm. Like I couldn't write to make
0: money
1: it next
0: slow to end time. Only quick to

0: Yeah, so for real, with that one, Candy Rain taking you back in time. Song brings back memories. It's something I did with that song. Okay, I'm not going to tell tales out of school, so I'll have to keep you guessing. And when my memoirs come out, you'll find out all about it, okay? So I'm still taking contributions. Remember, it's a Mind Your Language Wednesday, and we're saying, how do I say this in your local dialect? Love without money is punishment. And I've got quite a number of submissions. Let's have a listen to this one.
1: Hey, it's love. Liman is my name. Good morning, Hakim. Good morning, Classic FM family. My name is Emerson Ejom. From Cross River State, Lakolokwe government area precisely. In my dialect, love without money is punishment. We say it this way. Kedai salima libikali da odufen. Kedai salima libikali da odufen. Kedai is love, liman is money, and ufen is punishment. Thank you, have a great day.
0: All right, thank you so much. So keep thinking about it, and then let me know how to say love without money is punishment in your local dialect. I already have had some nice ones from all over the country. I'm still waiting for Ijebu, Egba, Hausa, Calabar. So come on, I know those languages are there. Okay, let me squeeze one in before I speak to the guest that I have in the hizzle. So this one, okay, it's not too lengthy a one. Let's have a listen.
2: 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Good morning, world. This is Mr. Upang Lawrence Adareko, representing the Bekwara people of Cross River State, reaching the world from Lagos Islands. Today we are looking at the word, love without money is punishment. It is spoken in Bekwara as thus. Ebenyin hanune. Once again, thanks for the good work you've been doing over time. I remain blessed.
0: All right. Thank you so much. Yes. Okay. So you just hold that or put it on the call and send it to me. Remember, the number to send that voice note is 0704-100-1973. And it's about money, really. Money, they say, makes the world go round. A lot of people do so many things to make money. You know, product, services. And one of the key ways you let people know what you're doing is advertising. You let people know exactly what your product or your service is so they can patronize you. And that way you make money. When you make money, well, then you can do anything or everything that you want to do. It's kind of tied into what we're about to go into right about now. I have a gentleman right here in the studio. His name is Tosin Adeola. He's a marketing professional and is here to talk to us about pragmatic advertising. Look at the way I brought you on board to see how you doing today.
3: Thank you.
0: Okay. Yes, it's a pleasure. For the next couple of minutes, Tosi and I will be having a chat about something very, very, very interesting. Okay. Now, I already said you are a marketing, exec. Mm-hmm. But then you're here to talk to us about something very, very particular. Frankly, for a lot of people, it's going to be the first time they're going to hear about this. Pragmatic advertising. What exactly is pragmatic advertising?
4: Okay, thank you very much. And thank you, everyone. Well, I will make a correction there. It's called programmatic.
0: Programmatic. Okay.
4: Programmatic advertising or programmatic marketing.
0: Okay.
4: Well, thank you again. So, it's not actually far-fetched from the regular marketing you know of. The only difference is this time around, this is more like a smart advertising or smart marketing.
0: Okay.
4: And basically what that means is instead of going to your billboard and putting up your ad or on TV and hoping that somebody is going to actually convert. If I say convert, I mean somebody's going to reach out or... This time around, we are leveraging on data to advertise your product to you, which means that we have an idea what kind of products you're interested in or what kind of product your customers are interested in, and we're leveraging that data to push an ad to you, basically. So that's why we use the word smart advertising. So it is what you do, your basic stuff you do on your phone, whatever you do on your phone, whatever you are interested in. will leverage on that data to push an ad that you are likely fall into or you're likely to be categorized under, you know, and to get that ad across to you.
0: Basically. Okay, so this is kind of like targeted.
4: Targeted marketing. Targeted to you based on the data we have of you. Yeah.
0: Okay, so but then why mobile advertising?
4: Well, we are in the world of mobile, basically. Everybody's on their phones. Mm. You're doing one thing or the other.
0: Tell me about it.
4: So, and we know that, I mean, we can be in a traffic jam or traffic, in traffic in Lagos, for example, and 80% of people are on their phones. You agree with me, right? So, which means
0: sadly.
4: Unfortunately. You know. So, which means that since we know people are tilting towards that,
0: yeah,
4: we now have to think of how do we get their attention. And since we know mobile advertising is the way, there are different apps and people, I mean, depending on the consumer demography and psychography, basically. So we try as much, we try as much as possible to push the ad to them at different points in time through different means via the mobile. So, for example, people play games. For example, people watch movies. So we leverage on these existing platforms to push an ad. So definitely you're watching a movie, for example. I mean, I won't talk about the Netflix, and I'm talking about the ones where you have access to free movies,
0: okay,
4: like the Movie Box and likes. Uh-huh. And you're watching something and an ad pops up.
0: That can be annoying, though. But it's effective.
4: It is. Mm. And funny enough, people don't know that there's a premium part of that. So which means if you want to avoid that, then pay for premium. Mm. Basically. Yeah. You know, so but we know that majority wouldn't do that. So why not just bear the whole frustration?
0: Yeah, hopefully you can skip.
4: You know. So yes, and that's just one out of many. Through games, through movies.
0: Okay.
4: Funny, we are partnered with these company that that makes our phones, you know, and the good thing is that they have access to these large data, you know, and what they do basically is, or what we do basically is, because we know we have access to you, both even the feature phones, not even only smartphones, for the feature phones as well, we can push an ad. So there's something you call lock screen and zero screen. Lock screen is basically by the time you're unlocking your phone, an ad pops up. And zero screen basically is even if you don't have data, and ad pops up.
0: You still.
4: So that is what you call programmatic. So those are part of mobile advertising and programmatic advertising.
0: Okay, so for businesses, what's the advantage of mobile advertising over other forms of advertising? Why should they focus on mobile advertising?
4: I mean, like I mentioned again, everybody is on mobile. Either we like it or not. Now, it now depends on you, the business, understanding their consumers or their customers, but we know most customers, of course, depending on what category or what niche you play in, but we know that everybody's on mobile. So as much as we won't, for lack of a better word, I'm trying to remember the word to use now, the file or the means of advertising. Mobile is the fastest way to get through to your consumers, you know, through and through these means that I mentioned before. For example, I mean, thank God we're in the political era, for example. So one thing or the other, we're trying to look for distractions and all that.
0: You're not going to start talking about any
4: party. I'm not. I will try as much as possible to avoid that. No, I'm not. So I'm just talking about, you know, trying to distract people and all that. So everybody wants to watch a movie, people want to play games. And I mean, it will shock you that there's a large demography trying to tilt towards new way of doing stuff, especially for the gaming part, you know. And yes, you know, and since we notice that there's a large number in that area, we try as much as possible to push ads towards that.
0: Okay, now talking about new frontiers and opening new vistas for communication and advertising, you have a chatbot solution. Let's talk about that.
4: Okay, thank you very much. So we are partnered with what we call Metaverse, the Meta we know, Metaverse. And as we all know, they own WhatsApp, right? Okay. Mm-hmm. And what we try to do, we know that now businesses are looking for easier ways to reach out to their customers. and they want to make life easy for their customers, hence the chatbot.
0: Yeah.
4: So what we advise, or what we tell businesses, is okay, beyond your websites, people spend so much time on WhatsApp, and we all know that. I mean, Facebook or Meta has, let me use Facebook because that's where the numbers are.
0: Mm-hmm.
4: They have like over 1 billion, not 3 billion people on their data,
0: okay.
4: People using Facebook. So of course we've been able to translate that into all the other products they use and how to reach out to people better. Okay. So using the chatbot now, we use WhatsApp basically. And what we do is we try as much as possible to incorporate everything the business does into the chatbot, such that if you want to make an order, you want to know more about the company, the chatbot responds to you. Of course, this is through the use of AI as well. You know, so it responds to you. And the good thing with it is, I would try as much as possible not to be technical. They're what we call LLMs, large language models, right?
0: Okay.
4: Now they leverage on all these things to build all these bots, you know. So what that does is, and there's a part called generative AI, which means that it learns what you do. So you're learning, whenever customers come in and they ask, customers can ask the same question in 10
0: different ways.
4: So what bot does is it learns it, right? And try as much as possible to respond to you. So the people building that behind, already the AI is already built in such a way that it learns the language, it learns it. So it tries as much as possible to make sure that you are satisfied with the question you are asked.
0: Okay.
4: You know, so that's basically it. So anything at all, and if I say anything, I mean anything. You're trying to make order, you're trying to book a flight, you're trying to, and this is across different sectors.
0: Okay.
4: It can be built. We just need to sit with the business to tell them, to ask them, what are your pain points? What exactly do you need on your bot?
0: Mm-hmm.
4: And yes, I know people will say, oh, is this safe? Is this that? Yes, there's something we call know your customers. You know, it's just like you want to open an account. There's no bank that will not ask you for KYC, you know. So definitely they tell you, oh, okay, let us know more about you. So your data is safe in a nutshell.
0: Mm-hmm.
4: That's what, and of course, in this era of NDPR and GDPR, trying to make sure that your data is safe, nobody's sharing your data.
0: Yeah.
4: Try as much as possible to keep that.
0: Okay, you probably answered a question I was going to ask as to what businesses can benefit. Can this be streamlined? Because earlier on when you talked about it not being too technical,
4: yeah.
0: I'm like, is it only meant for the tech businesses?
4: No.
0: Or this is all inclusive?
4: Not at all. Funny, you would not see the technical part of a business. Because we try as much as possible. There's something like, there's a slogan we use in marketing: keep it simple, stupid. You know,
0: okay.
4: So which means that a 5-year should be able to understand what you're pushing out there, and that's how we try as much as possible to make sure our customers or the businesses in this question know what and what is involved. Mm-hmm. You know, so we try as much as possible to bring it down to their level to understand how these things work, and it can work across different sectors: banking sector, the aviation sector, retail. People use it. I mean, it exists already.
0: Because
4: I think the banks use it, even though I feel they have not maximized it enough. And I think people just prefer to call or to just walk into the bank than chat. You know.
0: Yeah.
4: So yeah.
0: Okay. So it's a good thing you said it exists already, which means there have been systems to monitor its rate of successes and results. So, you know, as a business entrepreneur, you want to ask, what is the rate of success? What are the results that have been seen? Can you share some of that?
4: I'll try to keep this as confidential as possible.
0: Okay.
4: So don't, of course,
0: hush, hush.
4: Yes.
0: Hush, hush.
4: So, but I will tell you like 70%. Yes.
0: Ooh.
4: Yes. And, funny, it will shock you that we've done some for like 2 government parastatals,
0: okay,
4: which are in the housing sector, in the housing sector, and the one in the finance sector for another state, not legal state, of course. So yes, is it working? Yes. Is it getting the results expected? Yes, it is. So what we're doing now is our job as a marketing agency is to now promote the use of these things. Yes, they might say, oh, it's expensive, but what we try as much as possible to do is to understand what you want to use it for, so that you don't think, oh, it is on the high side, it is on the low side. Currently, we're trying to work with somebody who is into donation donation campaign, okay. blood donation campaign, mm. and the person's trying to use WhatsApp, you know. So we're trying to make sure that, okay, beyond people just, not everybody wants to download HAP except you're giving them the reason to,
0: mm.
4: or go to your website and start, just tell them, okay, chat this number, and the number just automatically says, oh, hi, my name is this. We name the chat just like banks name. Yeah, different bots. You know,
0: okay.
4: Name, my name is this. How may I help you? What would you like to do? Okay. You know, and you list the things you want to. You want to donate blood. You want to do this. You want to do that. Then you choose one. Press one or press two. So it's as seamless as possible. You know. So yeah, that's basically. Okay. That. We just encourage businesses to go into it.
0: Well, I guess. Well, what is left to say or left to ask you is, how can those listening now, people who want to, you know, go into this form of advertising, programmatic
4: solutions,
0: how can they learn more? How can they connect with you?
4: Okay. Hmm. Well, we have a website, but I usually try to give phone numbers.
0: Okay, so please, okay. Go ahead. Yes.
4: So that it's easier to reach out to our website is www.stromdigi.com.ng.
0: Okay.
4: That's our website. So we do more than that. Because
0: you might need to slow that down so that people might have them. I don't know how to spell it. So
4: okay. I will say that again. www.stromdigi.com.

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3: It's a very warm welcome and top of the day to you all once again. This is the midweek edition of your Etiquette Lifestyle Program, Etiquette with Janet. And indeed, it is the month of July. And I've called this month the Reset to Rise. You know, it's really about resetting yourself, becoming the best version of you. We started this week already speaking about how and what we need to do to reset ourselves, especially as we are now half the year through, just like that. And so, honestly speaking, if you're just tuning in, this is really a moment that you really want to take, really maximize it, because it's about where are you now, half year down the line?

half year down the line, where are you actually going to? Where do you want to be? You can rejiggle your goals. You can reset your mindset. You can still follow the dreams you had in January. Anyway, etiquette expert, leadership strategist, transformation coach. And honestly, I'm here to partner with you in helping you become the most confident, polished, and influential version of yourself. Again, this month, our focus is to reset, to rise, because the second half of the year presents a fresh opportunity that you started. Last, and our questions. Today, we're going to be taking the conversation one step further by addressing something every successful professional needs but few intentionally maintain. And the topic really again today is your confidence needs maintenance too. Many people think confidence is something you either have or you don't have it. And that couldn't be further from the truth, I must tell you that. But confidence is not a personality trait. Confidence is actually a practice. Right, just like a car requires servicing, your confidence also requires regular maintenance. As life happens, challenges arise and disappoint, right? You get rejections, things, criticisms, and they all hurt. You know, somebody rejects you, it's not a nice feeling. You get criticized, it's also not a nice feeling. It really is hurtful. But even the most accomplished leaders experience moments of self-doubt, and I see it all the time with my coaching clients. The difference is that they don't allow those moments to define them. And so I want us to re-explore how we can rebuild, how we can protect, and how we can even strengthen our confidence. I've mentioned this many times in this program, but I want to just come back to it because it's an area where a lot of people, no matter how accomplished they are, they always come back to me to tell me that they have confidence issues, and it shows up in different ways. Confidence itself, it's about trusting yourself enough to act, even when you don't have all the answers. It is believing in your ability to learn, to adapt, and even to overcome. You know, confidence is not arrogance. Confidence says, I am willing to learn. Arrogance says, I know everything. So arrogance seeks attention, but confidence creates impact. True confidence is quiet, it is steady, and it's very, very authentic. So why does confidence really tend to decline? Well, I would say that a lot of professionals begin the year highly motivated. But you know what? Gradually, they begin to lose confidence. And you want to ask why? Well, because confidence is really, really affected by all the experiences that we see on a daily basis. So maybe you've experienced a failed interview, a business setback, negative performance feedback, a difficult boss, a missed promotion, maybe financial pressure, health challenges, family responsibilities, comparisons on social media. Now, sometimes one is disappointing. Sometimes the experience is really, really not really something to write home about. But you want to ask yourself questions, you know, of your years of capability. You know you can do this. You know you can stretch yourself. Because one bad season doesn't erase your value. No. Do not confuse a temporary setback with your permanent identity. So let me give you some 5 confidence killers just for you to recognize them when they show up for you. The first one is a constant comparison. You know, social media, it really does show you a lot. It highlights rather than give you the reality. It just shows you certain things and you begin to have a different mindset. When you constantly compare your beginning with someone else's success, right, you're going to rob yourself of joy and motivation. I would say compare yourself with who you were yesterday. Don't compare yourself with anyone else because, you know what, growth is very, very personal. The second confidence killer is your negative self-talk. And I see that a lot, especially among the young ones. You want to listen to conversations that you have with yourself.
Do you really say things like, I can't, I'm not good enough, I'll probably fail, I'm too old, I'm too young? The longest conversation you will ever have is with yourself. You want to make it very positive. You want to speak to yourself with the same kindness that you extend to other people. Confidence killer number three is about waiting until you feel ready. A lot of people postpone opportunities because they just don't feel confident, right? Confidence usually comes after action, not before it. So every presentation, every interview, every meeting or networking event is going to build your confidence through experience. So you want to start before you feel ready. And then confidence killer number four is about being perfect. That perfectionism, right? Are you a perfectionism? Perfection. It can become the enemy of progress. And if you keep waiting for the perfect moment, perfect conditions, or perfect skills, you may never begin. So progress creates confidence, and perfection often creates paralysis. Confidence killers are isolation. Confidence grows in healthy environments. So you want to really surround yourself with people who encourage growth, provide honest feedback, and create your success. No one thrives alone. So what do you want to do then? Let me leave you with some 6 daily habits that are really going to help you build your confidence. Because confidence grows through small, intentional actions. Number one is to really keep promises to yourself. If you commit to waking up early, exercising or reading, honor those commitments. Every promise that you keep is going to strengthen your self-belief. Because integrity begins with you. You want to prepare very thoroughly. Preparation reduces that anxiety. Yeah, like what am I going to do? How am I going to do? When you're prepared, you get more confident. Whether it is a presentation, a meeting, an interview, or a networking event, that preparation is going to build your confidence. Professionals who prepare, they rarely panic. The third is to improve your executive presence. Yep, my favorite. Confidence is reflected in how you carry yourself. You want to ask yourself, am I making eye contact? Is my posture confident? Do I speak clearly? Do I appear approachable? Does my appearance reflect professionalism? Because people often see your confidence before they hear your words. The fourth one is want to celebrate your small wins. Don't wait for major achievements. Celebrate progress. Every completed task, celebrate it. Every difficult conversation, every new client, every presentation, every lesson learned. Because success builds on success. And then you want to continue learning. Learning removes fear. You got to read books, attend conferences, listen to podcasts, take professional courses, seek coaching. And because growth is going to be, it's going to fuel your confidence. The more competent that you become, the more confident you naturally feel. And then finally, you want to serve others. One of the quickest ways to overcome self-doubt is to focus on helping someone else. Whether it is your mentor, you really a coach, you know, either way, you want to make sure that you serve other people. Volunteer if you have to. Because when you become a source of value, your confidence naturally increases. So what is that checklist that you need to have when it comes to maintaining your confidence? You want to ask yourself, did you step outside your comfort zone? Did you learn something new? Did you celebrate your progress?

0: 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And did you encourage someone else? Because if you...
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It's a little bit too sexual, but damn, it's incredible. 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

0: girlfriend.
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to usher you into the Classic Lounge right here on Classic FM 97.3. My time in the sun is done. God willing, we'll be here tomorrow to do this all over again. Until that time, remember, I tell you always, happiness is a choice. Choose to be happy. And also, when you're in love, you know, there are certain things that you do, certain attributes that you have. 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Well, I'll let Michael Bolton tell you all about it. 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Here's Michael. Don't touch it. 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

And I used to

to stop. 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Sipping and sipping, never ever again. The B.I.V. down with boys to men. Coolie High School, yeah.

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Viv Entertainment going to the movies. 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

Okay. I'm checking the votes now, and that's the reason I'm making this announcement as the chairman of the as the chairman of the National Electoral as the INEC chairman for what we're doing here. Anyways, that was Brother, all right, by Angie Stone. Really loved that one, and it was sad when she passed. But anyways, we're here, and I just want to tell you that the votes are coming in. And let me let you know the standing. Remember, we're starting by 3 o'clock. And as it stands, shall I tell you how it stands? Anyways, I'll just tell you people that are topping the list right now. All right. And the votes that are coming in, we've got Gladys Knight is up there. And En Vogue's up there. Yeah, which other one? Salt and Pepper's up there. TLC's up there. And Diana Ross and Missy Elliott. Those are the people topping in this hour. What's it called again? What should we call it? Yeah, the independent electoral. Yeah, music commission. Yeah, independent electoral music commission. So it's all free and fair. Trust me, we're as free and as fair as the Niger. Why are you laughing? What's wrong with you? Mate, listen. So in this hour, we are very like. Mate, you're going to make them feel, but actually, this is honestly, see, in all honesty, forget that I'm laughing, yeah? It's all really free and fair because I want to hear good music played here. And we're loving how we're collating these votes, all right? So remember the number to text 070-410-0973. And this independent National Electoral Commission, we're very free and fair. And that's how it's standing. Remember, we're starting off by 3 o'clock. So if you want to change the votes, number to text once more, 070-410-01973.

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Love You in a Special Way, and that's a special song for any anniversary, of course. That is by Tony, and that one dropped in 1993 from the Sons of Soul album. Lovely song right there. 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It's 5 minutes past three, and yes, we're in 3 o'clock hour. That means it's time. It is time, all right? It's time we celebrate the women, all right? And I told you to send me your choices, and we're going to vote, all right? This commission is very, very fair, all right? Somebody called me INEC. Yeah, what's wrong with INEC? There's nothing wrong with INEC, all right? Okay, so here it is. On Vogue, okay, we'll start with Gladys Knight at 5 votes. On Vogue, 5 votes. Salt and Pepper, 2 votes. TLC, 3 votes. And Diana Ross, the others, 1 vote. The others got 1 vote. Now, here's the thing. Gladys Knight had 5 votes and on Vogue, 5 votes. But we can't do a single artist versus a group, all right? So what we're going to do, we're going to do En Vogue and TLC, all right? The two groups are going to celebrate today. So, yeah, there it is. I told you this was going to be very fair. So it's free and fair, right? It is free and fair. So, and that's what we're going to do. And by 4:30 or so, Chico and Kel will be here to take over this space, all right? So, yeah, let's get it started as we celebrate the women today. My name is Caesar. Stay with me.

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And that's exactly what a banger sounds like. Creep by TLC. That one dropped in 1994 and produced by Dallas Austin. And it won them a Grammy and also became a number one hit on Billboard. Left Eye, yeah. Left Eye wasn't too excited about the message of the song at first, which is why I reckon she didn't have any verse on it. She wasn't too excited. She was like, why are we creeping? We're looking like we're not real with our men. But anyways, majority won the vote, so they had to go with the song. Lovely song still, and I think one of their most successful songs. 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It's 3:50, so I've got 10 minutes with you still before Chico and Kel come to take over this space, and so you want to be there for that. So for now, let's go a little something like this.

0: Yes, if it ain't good enough, and that one is Bobby Brown, and who's my, I think I dare say my favorite member of New Edition. Yeah, even in their new,
1: isn't Bobby everybody's favorite?
0: Well, some people, some would say Johnny Gill. You know, when he was joined, when Johnny Gill was going to join the group, Ralph Tresvant was opposed to it. He didn't. Yeah, he didn't really want Johnny Gill to be a part of.
1: Yeah, you know, Ralph Tresvant was the de facto lead singer.
0: Yeah.
1: Okay.
0: Yeah.
1: There was a bit of tension when Bobby was doing his thing. Tension when Johnny came in and stuff. And even today, when they perform, they kind of share it, mix it up.
0: Okay.
1: A bit.
0: Okay.
1: And I remember when they came over here, they were like, listen, that everything had to be equal. You know, it's not like we're going to be focusing on Bobby and asking Bobby all the questions. Honestly, yeah, we have to sign up for that.
0: Wow.
1: Absolutely. Absolutely. Yeah. So clearly there's a lot of argy-bargy.
0: Did Rendezvous also want equal, you know?
1: He's really, he's humble, but it's their management. They didn't say anything.
0: Okay,
1: it was
0: okay.
1: Their management who were saying to us, listen,
0: yeah,
1: everything has to be equal amount of questions, and we had areas that we weren't allowed to discuss, you know, things like that.
0: Like the breakup and
1: drugs, Bobby and drugs.
0: Okay.
1: Questions like that, you know, things to do with Whitney.
0: Oh, okay.
1: Yeah. Okay. Anyhow, we can still enjoy their music, and that's the good thing.
0: Course.
1: Do you know they've got investments here in Nigeria?
0: Oh, really?
1: Absolutely, they do.
0: Wow.
1: Mm-hmm.
0: Wow.
1: Yeah. All right. This is the end of the Classic Lounge. Doors, the lounge officially closed.
0: Yes. But before I go, just something. Did you hear about the Ugandan general who wants Beyonce for himself? He's going to fight Jay-Z. I can't say that with a straight face.
1: He's the son of the president.
0: Yeah.
1: He's also the head of the army.
0: Yes.
1: And so there's a keep it in the family thing going on, and it's what you get when there's too much nepotism. So clearly, all's not well with the guy in question.
0: Oh, my.
1: You know, as if Beyonce will have his time. I bet Queen B, Queen B will be like, so from B's Jerry. No, but for real though, you know, he's clearly some joker.
0: Come on.
1: You know, it's unfortunate.
0: He's willing to fight Jay. Like, come on, man.
1: He says he's richer than Jay-Z.
0: Yes, yes, that's richer. He's got animals, he's got cattle.
1: They're just, you know, it's cruise. And we actually give glory because it makes life interesting. If everything
0: yes,
1: was just
0: does.
1: Bland and straightforward, it would have been so from time to time things have to get tossed up. You know. Like certain characters, everybody's got a say, and that's the beauty of a democracy. Even people like Ali Modu Sherif.
0: Ah, come on. Come on, okay. Chico. I'm going. I'm not passing it.
1: It's 3 minutes past four. This is officially the Drive Time Show on Classic FM 97.3. We're the only station that plays every song you know. We're the only station with a Chico. Kel's in the background somewhere. It's time to get into a fast-moving vehicle. We call it the Drive Time Show. We also call it TDS. And because it's a Wednesday, we'll kick things off with a reggae sweep. And we're in the mood for some lovers rock. So if you didn't have to go to work today and you're at home listening with your significant other or, okay, daytime radio, ask him or her this question.

yeah. Well, I hope that you're sure that what you say are facts and not illusions, and they possess the right solutions. To be sure, we will get through. For so many before me has given up.

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You know how we do a sweep in a sweep? 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Hope you're loving it. All right, here's how to reach me and be a part of the Drive Time show. All you need to do is reach out via WhatsApp on 0704-100-1973. That number again is 0704-100-1973. It might be a traffic-heavy day, might be a wet day, might be a day where all hasn't quite gone so good. The great news is all you need to do is dial your radio into 97.3 and the music will certainly make you feel better. That's the plan anyway. Hopefully, like usual, we are hitting the spot. We hope so. All right, you can let me know how you're getting on and how your day is going. I'm here to, the idea is to kind of make you feel better, okay? So, fingers crossed, that's exactly what's going on right now with you, wherever you are. My name is Chico. This is the Drive Time Show for a Wednesday. Now, I've posted our Venus and Mars up on our Facebook page, and you can go over there and have a look and then get your comment in a little early. Okay, Mr. and Mrs. Williams have been giving each other the silent treatment for 4 days now. Quite upset. Each is quite upset with the other. It all started when Mr. and Mrs. Williams lost both their domestic helps on the same day without notice. Mrs. Williams was suddenly thrown into managing the house as well as look after their two-year-old son. This meant that for about 3 days, there's been no breakfast or lunch for Mr. Williams, who usually leaves home for work around 3 p.m. daily. On day four, as Mr. Williams is leaving home, Mrs. Williams asks, "What will you have for dinner?" "The same thing I had for breakfast and lunch," Mr. Williams responded and left. That's what started the quarrel. But who do you think is at fault? You can skip over to our Facebook page and let us know what you think. System, stop misbehaving. You do what I want you to do, not what you want to do. That wasn't Mr. Williams, by the way. That's Chico talking to the system in the studio, because I'm trying to give you our Venus and Mars today so you can go over and have a look. We'll get back to pressure, love, and affection in a little bit. So the question for you is, who do you think is at fault? They're quarreling. It's a tough one. But who do you think is at fault? Please go over to our Facebook page and let me know. We'll be reading your comments out as soon as we kick off with today's edition of Venus and Mars, which is shortly after the next song. All right? So do get on the case. It's facebook.com/classicfm973. Click on the like button when you get there. That's because we like to be liked. There's a good chance you like to be liked too. We all like to be liked. So like our Facebook page and follow us on Facebook as well. All right, you can also tweet at ClassicFM973 or just send me what you think via WhatsApp on 0704-100-1973.

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lot of guys today, they wish they had somebody just like you. I don't know when the last time that I told you, but girl, you make me so very happy. I think we've got something that a lot of people don't seem to have.

0: A throwback sweep on the Drive Time Show, Classic FM 97.3. Going by the messages that came in, that reggae sweep, or shall we say reggae lovers rock sweep, really, really hit the spot. But now we've switched lanes and gears and got into the business of a throwback sweep. And so far, this is what you've listened to. Glitchy.
1: I'm trying to dig up something. You know what I'm digging up.
0: Okay, keep digging. Dig in there. All right, so let's go through it. We kick things off with Teddy Pendergrass, When Somebody Loves You Back. The OJs weighed in with Used to Be My Girl. Then it was Temptations, I'll Keep My Light in My Window. I hope someone keeps the light in their window for you. Yes, I know.
1: You know where that statement is from, right?
0: Is it?
1: You know how, basically what it means. When someone says you're going to keep their light in your window.
0: It's looking out for you, guiding you home.
1: You know when sailors used to, go out to sea and everything. So that light, it was like a lighthouse type thing. Like that light will always be there for you to come home to.
0: It reminds me of Game of Thrones. Was the House of the Dragon. It's one of the, it's this Game of Thrones universe. And he gets wine. All right, then it was The Spinners with I'll Be Around. Harold Melvin and the Blue Note, Satisfaction Guarantee. That's a beautiful song.
1: Yeah.
0: We're going to stay in that area because we've got two more coming your way. Hopefully, we'll be able to squeeze them in before we do the fix. But for the fix...
1: We already put something out on Facebook.
0: Mm-hmm.
1: All right, so all you need to do is go to facebook.com/ClassicFM973. The first post you're going to see is #TDS with Chico and Kel, #Venus and Mars. Go read it. Leave your comments, and when it's time for the fix, in case you haven't been bothered to go to Facebook, you will not be a part of the conversation.
0: Wow.
1: I kid.
0: Don't worry, soon we'll be back together again.

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1: Keep it classic, keep it hot, and keep it moving. Keep it right here.
0: Keep it 973.
2: Well, if you need a fix.
1: Yeah.
2: Well, if

0: switch
1: has been fixed.
0: All right, here we are, and it's another fix for another Wednesday. Was there a fix last Wednesday? I think.
1: Yeah, because your girl held it down.
0: A wonderment. All right. Well, welcome to the fix. Okay. This is how you can be a part of the fix. There are two ways that you can do that. There's three, actually. All right. So today you can send us a WhatsApp message on 0704-1001973. You can post on our Facebook page, facebook.com/classicfm973. That's where you'll find today's fix story. We want you to have a read and then let us know what you think. And it's important to say up front that you can pick only one person. It's either Mr. or Mrs. Williams. It can't be both. You can't sit on the fence. All right? We're asking you the question, who's at fault? Let us know what you think and why. Okay?
1: So I think you should read a story, though, for the sake of one who's driving.
0: I'm about to do just that.
1: All right, go ahead then. You got this.
0: Now, Mr. and Mrs. Williams have been giving each other the silent treatment for 4 days now, each quite upset with the other. It all started when Mr. and Mrs. Williams lost both their domestic helps on the same day without notice. Now, this meant that Mrs. Williams was thrown into managing the house as well as look after their two-year-old son. Now, it also meant that for about 3 days, there had been no breakfast or lunch for Mr. Williams, who usually leaves home for work around 3 p.m. daily. On day four, as Mr. Williams is leaving home, Mrs. Williams asks,
1: "Honey, what will you have for dinner?"
0: "The same thing I had for breakfast and for lunch," Mr. Williams responded and left. Now, we're asking you, if you had to pick only one of them to be at fault, who would it be and why?
1: So once again, send us a message on WhatsApp 0704-1001973, or you can comment on the Facebook post, or you can call in.
0: Absolutely. That's to spice it up. You can dial the number 0201-515-0973. That number again to call in to the show is 0201-515-0973.
1: I want to add that if you're going to send a voice note, please make it brief. If your voice note is like 4 or 5
0: not
1: minutes,
0: longer than 60 seconds.
1: Exactly. You know, so that we can get as many messages as we can squeeze in.
0: Even the phone call, 60 seconds. And I'll be saying, okay, thank you very much, you know, for calling in. All right. Well, yeah, we do want you to get in touch with us. Let us know what you think. We have our opinions about this in the studio.
1: Yes, we do.
0: But we're going to leave ours till last. A few comments have come in already. Let's start with that one. Olayiwola Sholesi says, "Oh, wow, that's unrelated, is it?" "Wow, Chico, well done, sir. Already enjoying your show on TDS. Your radio top listener. My own opinion on the matter? Mrs. Williams is at fault because she shouldn't have asked Mr. Williams for dinner at all since he had been surviving on his own. Meanwhile, Mr. Williams gave her a perfect answer at that." Wow, okay.
1: Wow. Kemi Johnson is saying, "In as much as you asked us to pick one, I will type both of them because they both knew of the absence of the domestic workers. So Mr. Williams should have tried to assist his wife in areas deemed fit for the couple with the little kid that needs their attention for growth."
0: All right, now, Kemi, what I'm going to, I will use you to guide others now. You are not allowed to introduce extraneous things that were not in the write-up, okay? So when you start to talk about him trying to assist the wife in areas deemed fit, which areas? There are no areas that were mentioned in the story. You don't know whether he assisted or not. It doesn't say whether the roof fell in and Mr. Williams was fixing it. Do you understand? It doesn't say whether they were attacked by armed robbers in this time and Mr. Williams waded them off, or that Mr. Williams was in hospital for the 3 days. It doesn't say all of that. Okay, so you can't introduce it. Stay with the facts. Okay. If you were in court and you were representing someone as a
1: wonderful
0: lawyer, the judge will caution you.
1: Sure? Are you Mr. Williams' brother?
0: No, but you see, because this always happens. And the reason is because Kemi doesn't want to obey not sitting on the fence.
1: Mm.
0: She would have said both. But because you've channeled her into having to pick one or the other, she's struggling with that.
1: Okay, moving on.
0: Yinka Williams says, actually, for me, I will blame Mr. Williams. My reason, since Mrs. Williams has taken up it upon herself to be taking care of the kids, courtesy demands that Mr. Williams, too, supposed to be helping out in fixing breakfast and lunch. Note, expect he didn't know how to cook. Then he can choose other things to help out with so that Mrs. Williams can be fixing breakfast and lunch. My take, it should be shared responsibility for both. The same thing that applies to Kemi applies to you, Yinka. And funnily enough, your name is Williams.
1: Yinka, are you the brother? Are you related to Mrs. Williams?
0: Honestly, I just noticed. No, but listen, let's just stick with the facts as given. We have no idea, because the story doesn't say. It doesn't say what Mr. Williams has been up to. It could even be that Mr. Williams has been buying takeout, and that's what they've been having. It could be, you don't know. Okay, so let's not introduce stuff that hasn't been put in the story.
1: Okay, I'm not going to read this because we said pick only
0: one. No, read it, then admonish.
1: Gloria Ackman is saying both of them. We literally said pick one person. So even if you said
0: both
1: of them.
0: No, but Gloria was the first that came in. We hadn't said pick one.
1: But then she didn't even give a reason for picking them. So it's not just about picking a person to say, oh, I pick A. Why are you picking A? Okay? So let's go on to more messages. Let's see here. Chris from Regina. SK is saying
0: Saskatoon.
1: Oh, Saskatoon. Okay, I was wondering where SK was. Mr. Williams is at fault because the story doesn't say he didn't have dinner the previous 3 days. So there's nothing wrong with Mrs. Asking.
0: Yeah. Mr. Williams, no try at all. So he will have what he's been having since the domestic stuff have left.
1: Not from Busola. Oh gosh, Ian.
0: Mr. Williams is to blame. No need to hear the story out. That's Ian.
1: Wow. You're not even going to. Wow.
0: Mm.
1: Anyway, so keep your messages coming. It's a quick read on Facebook, facebook.com/classicfm973. The story goes, thus, Mr. and Mrs. Williams have been giving each other the silent treatment for 4 days now, and they're quite upset with each other. It all started when Mr. and Mrs. Williams lost both their domestic helps on the same day without notice. But that's horrible, though. Mrs. Williams was thrown into managing the house, as well as looking after their two-year-old son. So this means for about 3 days, there's been no breakfast or lunch for Mr. Williams, who usually leaves home for work around 3 p.m. daily. Now, on day 4, as Mr. Williams is leaving home, Mrs. Williams asks him, what will you have for dinner? And he says, the same thing I had for breakfast and lunch. And he left. So if you had to pick only one of them to be at fault, who would it be?
0: And why? Give us your answer via Facebook. facebook.com/classicfm973, or send us a WhatsApp message on 0704-100-1973, or call into the show on 0201-515-0973. It is The Fix, okay? And as you know, I just don't like to keep rambling on. It's only my voice or mine and Kel's that you're hearing, so spice it up a bit by throwing your voice into the mix, either via voice note or via the phones. Either one is acceptable. But get in touch and let us know. I think so far, the Mr. Williams is at fault is
1: what?
0: In the lead, is carrying the... Yes, no.
1: Okay, I thought you were giving your own opinion.
0: No. There's many Mr. Williams is being at fault.
1: Yeah,
0: In the story, yes. Being at fault for the quarrel. But I'm not sure if we've thought it through.
1: What do we need to think through in this case?
0: No. What we need to think through is at fault of what? Of being cheeky?
1: You know, actually, I blame both of them. I know I'm not supposed to think
0: of
1: them.
0: You can't,
1: Kel. But I blame both of them. But I would say in this case, it's hard to choose, man. I'm not going to lie. Because both of you are living in the same house together. How do you not know that one other person is not eating? Like why are we just suddenly divided? And then if somebody else is dealing with, you know, domestic help, why can't the other person chip in?
0: But you know what's caused this?
1: Yeah.
0: Is so it says the story says that they're both quite upset with each other.
1: Mm-hmm.
0: So clearly there's a level of frustration that has mm-hmm. visited them because of the circumstance,
1: mm-hmm.
0: no doubt. But they would probably have been managing along the way they have been up to now if it wasn't for the cheeky response that Mr. Williams gave to Mrs. Williams' question. So I can imagine that, yeah, what will you have for dinner? Meaning, how I read what will you have for dinner is, I'm going to make you something. And yeah. So she's putting herself out, which to some degree, if you really think about it, is a recognition that breakfast and lunch hasn't happened in the past 3 days.
1: Yeah.
0: And is offering dinner now. His response could have been lighthearted. The story doesn't say. Oh, I'll have what I had the last 3 days with a smile, you know, and then out the door. The story doesn't say.
1: Yeah,
0: it's possible.
1: Actually, if we come down to the nitty-gritty, I blame Mr. Williams.
0: Okay.
1: Yeah, because Mr. Williams is a full-grown man. For you to be married with a child, you're a full-grown man. So in the case where you've been thrown into this unexpected reality where you have no help, enter the kitchen. Order bulk food. Stock your fridge. Say, hey, I see you, honey. Don't worry about food. I've got this covered.
0: If Mr. Williams hadn't eaten,
1: but
0: he'd probably be dead. He'd be no.
1: So that means Mr. Williams clearly is not eating at home.
0: Do you understand?
1: So he's not worried about Mrs. Williams and that she's stressed enough.
0: If
1: not
0: Mrs.
1: To be giving
0: Williams
1: him food.
0: Hadn't eaten for the last 3 days, she'd be dead too.
1: She's eating.
0: They're both alive.
1: Do you know who I blame? The institution of marriage.
0: Do you understand? They're both alive. And clearly they're well because they've got enough energy to fight each other. So, come on. I mean...
1: Oh, Wendy's. Oh, gosh. Keres Anozie is saying, hello, Chika and Kel. Mrs. Williams is at fault based on what we are presented with. Does Mr. Williams usually have dinner, seeing that he leaves for work at 3 p.m.? We don't know that one. We're not in the house.
0: The story doesn't say.
1: Got a voice?
0: Yes, we do. Well, all right, here we go.
2: Hi, Chico. Hi, Kel. This is Iboro calling in traffic. Okay, so I would actually blame Mr. Williams. Because I feel Mr. Williams should actually have just been straightforward. Okay, I'll have this. Whatever the problem is, two wrongs don't make it right. So if Mrs. Williams had a fault for not recognizing that Mr. Williams didn't have something during breakfast or during lunch, she finally recognizes, oh, he needs to eat. I think she should actually have responded to her question. What will you be having for dinner? Just say anything you have or make your preference. Not give you that cheeky answer.
1: I hear you. Mr. Willow sounds
0: don't.
1: Like a mischievous fellow.
0: No, I hear you, but I don't. But I disagree. You know the part that got me? Says, so if Mrs. Williams has finally realized that he didn't have, that means...
1: because she was overwhelmed and stressed.
0: The man better
1: put that ring. She was overwhelmed and stressed.
0: And didn't realize...
1: That somebody's not eating. I mean, as long as your child is eating. As long as your child is eating, that should be your priority.
0: Oh,
1: you should be happy that your child is getting some nourishment.
0: You see, if you're a man listening to the show tonight,
1: oh God.
0: This is really important that you understand this. The minute you have children, you're playing second fiddle. Honestly, you are. The minute you have children, it's almost like, you know, you're downgraded. Your category takes a second place. You're now simply, your title is provider in chief.
1: Actually, no, I disagree.
0: But you just said so.
1: Because do you know the problem is that we have all these, we take gender roles too seriously. Because as a grown adult, why can't you cook for yourself? Must somebody have to enter kitchen?
0: This is the
1: to
0: worst contribution we've had so far. Wow.
1: This person live in Nigeria. This person don't know the reality of Nigeria, that people are cray-cray. And people will just get up one day and say, I'm not doing it again, and be going to
0: their house. We have a message that says, good evening, Kel and Chico. Mr. Williams is at fault because he couldn't manage the domestic workers. Really?
1: Have you ever hired domestic workers before, Mr. Mike? Because if you had, you would know that no matter how well you treat domestic workers, once something touches off in their head, they carry their bag and they leave. I mean, come on. Wow. Wow. Mr. William, sorry. Wherever you are.
0: Okay. Look. If we stay on the straight and narrow and stay with the story and leave all these extraneous things, clearly they're both eating. Because if they weren't eating, then the story would have involved that they were now sick. You know.
1: Shouldn't they be eating together? You're almost like, come on now. We're not housemates.
0: That eating together is going to be the subject of a Venus and Mars because because for some reason women think that it's just this romantic thing.
1: No, I don't know.
0: We eat for sustenance. Why?
1: If we're both in the house, we can both eat together, but not the one that was one person we're not waiting for another person to come back home so we can eat together.
0: Better.
1: Chop.
0: So, what do you think? Let us know. The story is up on our Facebook page, facebook.com/classicfm97.973. In Kel's dictionary.
1: No, that's what it says right here.
0: But it's you that points it out.
1: Okay.
0: Let's see. We'll come to that voice note shortly. So that hasn't changed now, has it? Okay.
1: No,
0: so leave that alone then and come here and click here.
1: We said 60 seconds. I'm seeing a 1 minute 28 second voice note. We shall cut it at 60 seconds.
3: Good evening, Chico. From my own point of view, I think Mr. Williams probably was just trying to be sarcastic. You understand? He may not have really meant it the way it sounded. Because truly, anyone.

All right, it is a station that plays every song, you know, Classic FM 97.3. That was Shadi there with Hang On To Your Love. I think that's such a cool song. And then before that, we had Sting there with Be Still My Beating Heart. And then we had Michael Jackson with Human Nature. Then we had Just the Two of Us by Grover Washington and Bill Withers. And then before that, we had Kool and the Gang with Drive. We had Kool and the Gang with Jones versus Jones. Then we had Elton John with Nikita. Then we had The Cars with Drive. And that's how it's been so far, so good here with me. Actually, we had People Bison and Roberta Flack on You're Looking Like Love to Me. It's been a nice sweep, actually, if I say so myself. Anyways, let me go on to some messages before I return to the topic, the next topic that we're going to have to tackle, let me put it that way. So Chima Pascal from Festac, he says, "Hi Lola, I'm just tuning in. I hope I haven't missed much. I just heard Human Nature by Michael. I was hoping to hear the SWV version." This is yours, classical Chima. Yes, Chima, I know, but you see the kind of tempo that we were going on. This is slightly mid-tempo and it's a bit uppity, it's a bit fast, even for Mellow Magic. But by the time we go to SWV with the SWUVSS level, I'm like, nah, we're having a full blow party on Mellow Magic. It's a Mellow Magic bash. It's a Mellow Magic party. So, no, it's not that kind of party. But I wish I could. I mean, sometimes I can. I mean, there are no rules, really. It's at the end of the day, you're listening to great music and having it with a good time. That's all that counts. So if you want to request that song, let me know. And Victor from Saskatoon, he said, "Hey, Victor. What's that?" He says, "Hi Lola, look at what you've done now. Anytime I hear Human Nature by MJ, I now remember the night you sang it on your show." Your voice clashing with the song playing in my brain. Thanks for the good work. Oh, Victor, you're making me laugh. Stop it. Yeah, I like it. Anyways, shameless girl. This one, oh God, this girl. This next song is by Emmanuel. And he says, "The Night Nurse, I greet you specially. You're making my day with these wonderful songs, with a wonderful playlist. Play Me Nikita by Elton John." And I did just that. Did you notice? I did just that. By the way, where's my thanks? Where's my thanks? I played you the song already. And now, a jealous NBC from Shasha, all the ways from nowhere, is popping his rear end to say, "Lo, stop laughing, Joe. Why can't I laugh? Kilo de gongo NBC, why can't I laugh? Is it your laughter? Is it your laughter? Jealousy, is it?" Now he said to me loads of laughter.

0: So the virtue is, see your face, see yourself. That's how I hiss, by the way. It's a very funny sound, I know. Oh Lord, don't distract me, Missy. Don't do it. It's a new night. It's a fresh Wednesday night. We're having a good conversation. I'm good, and Missy says, "How are you, Lord?" I'm good, thanks. How are you? What's going on? What's going on? Eh? How are you? It didn't rain at your end again today. It's been raining cats and dogs. Like the cats emoji you're sending me. Yeah, it's been raining. Seriously, like at some point, I'm like, isn't the sky empty already? Like, are there still droplets in the clouds? Hasn't it drained out everything for like the year? How is the sky still like, how is it still shedding tears? Like, how is it still raining? Anyways, let's move on to the conversation for tonight. So now it's judge and jury. And we're discussing, it was inspired by an interview I saw of Burna Boy's. I am going to play the clip. Very interesting conversation he sparked. And I have to say that, yes, because I have a question and I have some stuff to say about what he said. All right, so this is Burna Boy. Yeah, it's an interview that he did, I think it was in the UK or some European channel. But they were asking him questions about Nigerian history, and I loved what he said. I thought it was very interesting. So you listen and let me know what you think.
1: They don't teach us that in schools. They don't tell us about ourselves. They tell us about you guys, and they tell us about the Queen of England. And, you know, they tell us a bunch of stuff that has no significance to us. That shows us that puts in our head that, look, we have no power, and all we are is inferior to these people. I also want the truth of our history before slavery and before the white man came and before all that to be the real history that's told. This is not how it always was. Some people came here and lied to you and took the crown off your head and told you that you were a slave when really they came here and met you as a king. They don't teach us.
0: And that's it. That's the quote. And I was like, this is going to make a nice conversation. So what is the conversation? Pre-colonial Africa, obviously, that's the conversation. So real quick, let me tell you a very interesting story that a friend of mine told me of his great-grandfather. Yeah, this is his great-grandfather. And this happened during the colonial era, right? So it will give you an idea of the pre-colonial era. And then we'll also have a conversation regarding the pre-colonial era. So let me tell you the story real quick. Names withheld. This friend of mine says his great-grandfather, he used to live in Lagos, obviously. His great-grandfather ran a very, very wealthy business. He was listen to this. His great-grandfather was like a shipping magnate in the 1800s. Yes, I believe 1800s. His great-grandfather, Nigerian, here in Niger. I want you to picture this so that you get an idea of just how wealthy we were and how we don't really even understand who we used to be. So his great-grandfather had a fleet of ships, right? And he's apparently the youngest sister, the last born of the great-grandfather's family, went missing. Now, this was the period when slavery was rampant. And people were being kidnapped left and right and sold into slavery. So the youngest sister goes missing and they can't find her. So they're checking everywhere, they're looking everywhere. And rumor has it, you know, like the birds come whispering to him that, listen, she's not here anymore. She's gone, like they've sold her. So he starts to figure out, like wonder, you know, but he tries and tries and tries to figure out how this happened. But he comes to a dead end. Now, let's say 20, 30, let's say over 20 years, maybe two decades later, some people approach this same man, the great-grandfather, and they tell him that, okay, now we're ready to talk. We're ready to share details with you. Well, maybe this happened like a decade later. No, I don't think it was up to 20 years. Maybe like almost, maybe a bit over a decade later, because when they took her, she was like under 10. Yeah, and then now, you know, this is like a decade later when she's in her early 20s, I believe. No, early 20s, moving to 30s. Anyway, you get the gist. So, they finally come and they tell the great-grandfather that, okay, so we weren't ready to share before because the people that took your great-granddaughter, your youngest sister, they were still alive. And we were scared that they would retaliate if we squealed on them and if we told you the truth and if we exposed them. We knew that they would kill us. So we couldn't share the details, the true information as to how, you know, what happened to your sister. So anyways, cut a long story short, they tell him, these are the people that took your sister. Obviously, they're dead now, but at least you can go check the books and you can figure out what happened. So that's exactly what he did. He went and he started checking the books, making inquiries. And lo and behold, they said that the younger sister was put on a ship and sent to Brazil. So do you know what he does? And this is a true story, I have to say. My friend swears that it's his great-grandfather's story. And do you know what the great-grandfather does? He goes and he gets one of his ships. And he hops on a ship with a crew of Africans, obviously. And they go to Brazil and they check, you know, they check the logs. He's that influential. He was that influential. He had a rapport. He had relationships with the Brazilians, with the Portuguese, with the slave traders, basically. So that should give you an idea of the kind of person that he himself was, because he also had ships. Go figure. Don't miss that point. So it's very important. Anyways, he goes to Brazil. They finally check the logs, check everything they need to check. They pinpoint exactly where she was taken because they have logs. They pinpoint where exactly she was taken, what region, and all of that. They go to that region. They make inquiries. They say, oh, yeah, her. She was here. XYZ bought her and he married her. So they go to check on, you know, where she is now with XYZ that married her. And she now has... He said she had over 10 kids by the time they found her. He said she had over 10 kids by the time. She had a lot of children by the time they found her. So they took her when she was really young, just before she became a teenager. And then some of them were twins. So in case you're wondering, some of them were twins. I think two sets of twins. Because this friend of mine that was giving me the story, he's a twin. So it runs in their family. So anyways, by the time... they finish, the great-grandfather goes to the guy that married her and said, respectfully, I am XYZ. She is blah, blah, blah of the XYZ family. We do not recognize your union because you did not come to us to pay dowry and take permission before you married her. So respectfully, we have come to claim our daughter and we are taking her back to Nigeria. They hop on his ship. Now, she can't go with... all the children don't want to go with her, right? So she comes back to Nigeria with, like, the five younger ones. And I think the older ones stay.

So that was Julio Iglesias there with Stevie Wonder. And that song is fire. It's titled My Love. And I'm playing it because you are my love. 28 minutes to the hour of 12 midnight. That means that my time here is officially done. But let me take you through the sweep so far. And of course, let me read some messages. We had Julio Iglesias and Stevie Wonder with My Love. Then we had Lionel Richie with My Love again. Go figure. Wink, wink. I'm giving you the hint. It's not being subtle. And then we had Robbie Williams with Angels. And then we had Tim McGraw featuring Faith Hill with Keep Your Eyes on Me. Then we had Aerosmith with I Don't Want to Miss a Thing. We had Bon Jovi there with I'll Be There For You. And then before that, we had Crowded House with The Weather With You. Such a beautiful song. Taking the weather with you. Just not the rain right now. Not the rain. Yes, yes, yes. All right, so let me go through some messages. Let's see. So, Debussy, don't be a cloud. Why do you do this, Debussy? He says, who be your love? Hope it's only me. Nope, it's not. Let me move on to a more sane message from CD. And then Debussy's out here shouting, I can't share. I'm sorry, you don't even have to share. You can't even claim, first of all, before you share. Cloud. All right, so this is from CD, and he says, wonderful Wednesday evening at Lily the Night Nurse on Mellow Magic. Great evening to you on a rainy night in Lagos. I don't want to sound pessimistic, but I support Chico's outburst on the state of social amenities in our country. It's sickening. Caucasians truly always get perks everywhere they go compared to their Negro counterparts, who are always being profiled for crimes and suspected everywhere they go. Presently listening to Angels by Robbie Williams, and the truth is that we can't really grasp what Africa looked like before the invasion of slavery, but it will get clearer with time. CD Wayne, when is it going to get clearer? We need to ask questions. We need to do our research. We need to read books. We need to read accounts, first-hand accounts, the ones that we can find of people that were here, you know, all these things. Because the ones that we have been burnt, destroyed, you know, just decimated. And you know the rest of the story. So it's not like we didn't have our oral tradition or our even written tradition, but it's been ruined, destroyed, burnt. That story is long. It's long and it's long for another day. Yeah, let's see. And then Abel from Canada says, nice.

0: I recently thought of What a Missing Thing. I know. It's such a good song, isn't it? Sniff, sniff. Anyways, yeah, it's now 25 minutes to the hour or 12 midnight. This girl. What's doing you? Where are you going? Anyways, so on the bill, I said I was going to read something about, you know, like discrimination or racism or racial discrimination in Nigeria, and I came across something. This is from the International Federation for Human Rights. It's a report written in 2005. I just want to read it because I thought it was really interesting. And it says, racial discrimination in Nigeria. A UN committee denounces the inertia of the Nigerian government, and the International Federation for Human Rights and Minority Groups International present the alternative report submitted by FIDH, affiliate member in Nigeria Civil Liberties Organization. We've got that. At the occasion of the examination of Nigeria by the UN Committee on the Elimination of Racial Discrimination, and welcome the concluding observations addressed by the committee to the government of Nigeria. And I'm going to just pick excerpts because it's long, but it says that the committee noted with concern the inadequacies of the system of protection against racial discrimination as it currently exists. Now, the Nigerian legal system does not provide for a definition of racial discrimination. Furthermore, constitutional guarantees against racial discrimination do not exist to non-citizens, for example, regarding the acquisition of nationality. Foreign men are unable to acquire Nigerian nationality in the same manner as foreign women. Finally, as the Nigerian government has failed to implement ICERD into domestic law, victims of racial discrimination cannot directly invoke the provisions of the convention. Yeah? Now, there's something that caught my eye. Where is it? Okay, so the committee expressed this concern over active discrimination by people. This girl wants to go home. Active discrimination by people who consider themselves as the original inhabitants to their region against settlers from other states, which led to many violations of the right to equal opportunities, in particular the field of employment, education, and housing. For that purpose, the state party is urged to develop wide-ranging information and public awareness campaigns and strengthen its affirmative action policy. Who's going to be doing public campaigns to make other people from other states feel welcome in this minority? Stop playing. You're playing. You got jokes. Well, this is a more serious thing. this is a more serious thing. Let's see. Oh, there's something I saw I wanted to read to you. Where is it? I've lost it. Well, the experts expressed concern over the adverse effects on the environment of ethnic communities of large-scale exploitation of natural resources in the Delta region and other river states. In particular, Ogoni areas, all affected communities must be properly consulted, and the Nigerian government must adopt a legislative framework setting forth the obligation to abide by strict environmental standards as well as fair, equitable revenue distribution. In addition, the state party must conduct investigation into the numerous allegations of human rights violations by law enforcement officials and private security personnel in these same areas. No, this is for context. This was written in 2005. All right. Now, there's something I wanted to point out. Just, you know, this is by the International Federation for Human Rights, and they were just complaining about a whole bunch of things. There's something I wanted to talk about, you know, what they were complaining about, how was happening in Nigeria. And let me see if I can find it. If not, it's okay. But this is the last paragraph, so I think it's hiding somewhere here. CLO, FIDH, and Minority Groups International recall that all provisions of ICERD must be fully complied with by the Nigerian government. And also remind that the federal government is responsible for all practices of racial discrimination, whether perpetrated at the federal, state, or local level, both in the public and private sector. And the Nigerian federal government must therefore launch proactive policies in order to combat prejudices and negative stereotypes conducive to marginalization and discrimination. They take note of the committee's request to be informed by the state party of the implementation of recommendations within 1 year. See, it feels like I'm in the twilight zone, because I promise you, when I read this thing earlier on, I saw they were highlighting issues like they mentioned what is going on. They're scrubbing the internet real time. Is that what's happening, or is it just me? Is this girl getting old? What's going on? But I saw something. Okay, I've seen what I was looking for. Ah, paranoia. Sheesh, I found it. Hooray. Okay, let's move on. So what I was looking for was, they said in this article or report, with respect to discrimination based on work and descent, the experts took note of numerous allegations on the persistence of the Osu caste system in central and southern parts of the country and urged the state party to set up effective programs to eliminate this form of discrimination. That's what I was looking for. I wanted to say, oh, there was, you know, like a lot of fuss and a ruckus about, you know, surrounding the Osu caste. And there were appeals for there to be some kind of sensitization and awareness against, you know, the prejudice and the discrimination of people considered Osu. So this was 2005. I actually have an old article that was put out a long time ago as well against it and a few other things. So I do know that some effort was being made towards this. And that's the quote. That's the on the bill. That's what I wanted to share on discrimination and certain laws that have been passed and things that exist regarding discrimination. So there you have it. If you are not aware, some things are not legal and some things are not lawful. You can't discriminate and you can't be, you can't be racially prejudiced towards others, because you do know that we have Nigerians of non-Nigerian descent. Yeah. So you have Nigerians of black and brown origin. We do have, of course, without saying much, you don't need to be a genius, you know, like we have a very, very large, thriving Indian community. I've got loads of Indian friends, amazing people. You've got the Lebanese community, loads of people there as well. And we've got, you know, different races of people that are like third, fourth generation Nigerian. And if you can't even tell them go back to your country because they have no country to go back to. You know, some people have just been here for as long as they remember. I know people of Palestinian origin, Syrian origin, that have been here forever. You know, like they'll tell you their great-grandmother, great-grandfather came here and this is where they belong. So in Nigeria, we've got people that are of different ethnicities and races indeed that are not black, all right? And because we are who we are, high vibrational, wonderful, loving people. And then, of course, you have nationals that married, of course, interracial marriages and stuff. So we are high vibrational people and we will always love on other races. But yeah, remember to teach your children that other races might not necessarily love on them. A la Nolan Xavier Wells. That was a conversation we had yesterday and that conversation still remains. Yeah, it still remains, all right? Goodness, this is where I say goodbye. It's been a nice one. I really wanted to go down this rabbit hole of the history. Free colonial history, but I don't have time. I ain't got time. But we'll do this. Let's see how we can squeeze in something for tomorrow, right? Okay, my puppet. Okay, my pumpkin. Is that fair? Is that okay? Do you love me? Do you? Don't worry, she's not tipsy. She's just happy as usual. You know me. I'm your happy buddy. I am your happy buddy. I'm here to make you smile. Yeah, so I want to wish you a great night. I want you to have loads of fun and I want you to, you know, just be happy. All right, don't let anyone stress you, don't let anything bother you. And it's time for songs from the motherland, so I'm gonna be playing some really, really nice songs by African artists, not all necessarily Nigerian, but yeah. Some good songs. I really, really respect this song that I'm going to sign out with. because I think that the lyrics with each passing day are more poignant and more relevant, and just, you know, something that we need to hear. Because sometimes, you know, you just, you know, yeah, we just miss. We've lost some, not everybody. Some people have lost their sense of identity, and we need to go back to your roots, go back to being African, go back to being proud of who you are. And you can express that in any way that or shape or form that you desire. It could be wearing more. I love the whole African movement. It could be wearing more African attire to work, to your workspace. It could mean, you know, eating more African food, you know. It could be for women. It could be growing your hair. I know this one is a tough one, but it could be working your natural kinky baby. I see loads of women with micro locks, and it's so beautiful. You know, it could be speaking your native tongue more, you know. Just anything that makes you feel more grounded and more rooted as a proud African, as a proud Nigerian. You should just, you know, think about it more, because, yeah, that's all will ever be. That's all you will ever be. Today's conversation, woke lingo, is white proximity, you know, proximity to whiteness and white acceptance. It's not worth it. It's not worth it at all. Just love yourself. Love your race. Love everything about you, the way you are designed and who you are. And that's just all that matters. Nothing else. Absolutely nothing else matters. Learn to love yourself and everything else will fall into place. I promise you. Learn to appreciate your uniqueness, because everyone else does except you. Everyone is trying to be us. Everyone is loving our culture, loving our music, loving our sound. Why can't we love ourselves? Why can't we love ourselves? Anyway, your girl is going philosophical. Let me love and leave you. All right, you have a great night. God willing, I'll see you tomorrow. Yeah, and until then, it's cuddles and kisses from me to you. I'm signing out with a great song, dedicating this to you. It's by Sound Sultan. Honestly, I do think this song is amazing. And it's titled Motherland. Bye-bye now.
1: Yeah, Sound Sultan and Janinja. Canis, you know what they do? This one, like all my brothers, we don't go outside Ninja. We don't jack more for Ninja. Always try to look back, cause no place like home without me. So, Obama and tell me, see, I do that day and I true, man. Check this out. Oh, oh. Yeah, yeah, yeah, yeah, yeah. Hey, I do that delay. No matter where you go, make you know.

Chine, do somebody borrow you a go? Make you to travel, go Chicago. Remember, I'm the selling car. So you go America. All these people, where may they raise you? Still they stay, for face me, I face you. Promise, say, you no go fashy them. Every other month, you go, they tashy them. Hillary, where you been promised to marry? Still they wait, so, but she don't tarry. When she see you now, inside ovation, you marry Oyinbo from another nation. Use mago, get dough. Then your Oyinbo wife don't know. Next thing you know, she don't go report you. Waiting, you know, and don't leave.

1 year, it can't turn to 2 years. You don't go for 7 years, but you deserve 11 years. Even when your papa buy, plus the tears your mama cry, buy your for Chicago.